0: National Radio News.
1: Good morning, I'm Laura Devoy. Authorities have retrieved the body believed to be an 18-year-old woman, which was found in a national park in the New South Wales Southern Highlands yesterday. A major search for Lily Hooper has been underway since she was reported missing last Wednesday. Police and the New South Wales State Emergency Service have apologised to Ms. Hooper's family, who were initially told she was alive. A federal government minister is calling for an investigation into a wealthy Christian sect over its involvement in last year's election campaign. A parliamentary inquiry looking into last year's federal election will today hear from the Plymouth Brethren Christian Church. The Sydney Morning Herald is reporting the sect paid cash to far-right activists to disrupt Labor, Greens and independent candidates during the campaign. Mark Butler told the ABC there was a significant amount of disruption.
2: I was at a number of them, including the press conference that's mentioned in this story, where what appeared to be a random agitator just came in and started yelling. Now, at that level, it's disruptive, but I think everyone understands this could get quite dangerous if random people are being paid to go in and create trouble.
1: Bird flu mitigation projects are underway across Western Australia. The federal government has invested $3.4 million into the projects, which aim to reduce existing threats to native species and their habitats. The deadly H5 strain of avian influenza has been detected in multiple Australian jurisdictions, including WA. The projects include boosting Australian sea lion pup health, signs, fencing and monitoring of beaches frequented by migratory seabirds, removing invasive mice and rats from important islands, and controlling feral animals. Authorities say the El Niño weather phenomenon could increase the likelihood of volatile weather this storm season. September marks the beginning of the high-risk weather season for most of the country, but Australians are being urged to prepare now by fixing roof damage, cleaning gutters, downpipes and drains, trimming trees and securing loose items. The New South Wales State Emergency Service Commissioner Mike Wassing says storms can happen quickly and without much warning.
3: Storms don't wait for a forecast to be certain. What we're seeing is a pattern of more complex and changing weather. By undertaking simple preparedness activities and listening to emergency services, you can reduce the impact of severe storms on you and your family.
1: A person has died in a fire at a caravan park in Melbourne's north. Emergency services were called to the scene in Campbellfield just after 4:30 a.m. Police say the blaze began in a cabin and a man was located deceased inside the premises. An investigation is underway. Low water volume has forced a reduction in shipping volumes through a vital waterway linking the Atlantic and Pacific Oceans. The Panama Canal Authority has announced 34 vessels will be permitted to pass through each day from the 3rd of September, down from 36. That number will fall to 32 from the 15th of September. And El Niño is fueling a drought in Central America, which has contributed to the lower water levels. The Panama Canal handles 5% of global maritime trade. Turning to sport, the Kookaburras have played out a 2-2 draw with South Africa at the Hockey World Cup. Australia hit the lead in the second half before South Africa managed to equalise via a penalty corner. The Kookaburras are top of Pool C after two wins and a draw. Their next opponent is Belgium, who they'll face early tomorrow morning. And in tennis, Carlos Alcaraz has confirmed he will play in the US Open. The 23-year-old has been out of action for 4 months with a wrist injury.
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Binjang 91.5, it's 8 minutes past 10, 14 degrees in Wellington. Shortly we'll hear from the Smashing Pumpkins and we'll also have Dave Dobbin. And just another reminder, folks, that the Rotary Markets set down for Cameron Park tomorrow morning have been cancelled due to the current weather conditions.

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2: 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I mean, that's suspiciously generous. 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
1: Making news in the Wellington and District Leader and Government Sources, I'm Tony Graham. The first prefabricated Bulleval Best switch room building is due to arrive today, Friday 21 at approximately 12 noon. The load will travel from Dubbo down the Mitchell Highway onto Gilmer Road and then 12 Mile Road into the side entrance. This is an oversized and overmass movement travelling under escort, expected to move at a reasonable pace and turn into sight without causing significant delays, though there may be a short wait if you happen to be travelling behind it. Normal road access will be maintained. Mr G, Federal Member for Clare, didn't mince words when addressing Parliament about the contentious gun buyback laws.
3: The state and federal gun buyback for New South Wales is an absolute insult to every law-abiding gun owner and firearm business across our state. What a farce. Forcing around 50,000 law-abiding citizens to hand over hundreds of thousands of guns but only paying cents on the dollar is a disgrace. The amounts on offer are well below market value, penalising honest Australians who obey the law. And look what they're doing to our firearm businesses. Pathetic, inadequate grants of up to $25,000 are not going to stop our gun shops and firearm businesses from going broke to the cost of our regional communities. It's not good enough. Taxpayers are going to be slugged up to $1 billion, all because the state and federal governments wanted to make a knee-jerk political point following the horrific Bondi terrorist attack. What we need to be doing is going after the illegal firearms that our streets are awash with. The crooks aren't going to be handing in their guns under this buyback. When police do lock up crims for illegal guns, the sentences are so weak, they're back on the street all too quickly. Let's get to the bottom of the real issues behind this attack, including security and intelligence fails, and go after the real criminals. Bin this junk policy and leave honest, peace-loving Australians alone. Stop making them scapegoats for government failures.
1: Mr G was rather pleased about the extra funding from the federal and New South Wales governments to build an additional lane at the Convict Bridge along the Great Western Highway at Victoria Pass.
4: The federal government's announcement of $100 million for an extra lane on the Convict Bridge is a win for people power. The only reason this funding has been made available is through relentless community pressure and campaigning. While this is positive news for the communities of the Central West, the job's not done. We still have local businesses closing their doors and going broke because of this ongoing debacle. While we welcome the news of an extra lane, the business support package announced by the New South Wales government is hopelessly inadequate. We need federal funding for it. For example, I was recently at the Donnybrook Hotel at Bowenfels, where business is down by 60%. What we need is an ongoing business support package. Our businesses need this state and federal government support now. The pressure is not stopping here with this announcement. We also want federal and state funding for a long-term plan for high-speed access to Sydney so our communities never have to go through this hell again. The federal government sent out a media alert for this announcement a couple of hours after I asked the Prime Minister about it in question time. And sadly, only state and federal government MPs were invited to attend at Mount Victoria. Politics, politics. They don't call it the sandstone curtain for nothing. The campaign for the support our communities need and deserve will not cease.
1: A quote from New South Wales Minister for Roads, Jenny Acheson, stated that the Albanese government's $100 million contribution means we can go beyond simply rebuilding Victoria Pass. She said the investment will mean they can future-proof it. However, New South Wales opposition spokesperson Paul Toole says Victoria Pass is not a long-term reliable corridor. The Minns Labor government's own white paper acknowledges this. The newly announced second eastbound lane on the Great Western Highway at Mount Victoria will not be ready for use when traffic returns in June 2027. Meanwhile, officials admitted there is simply no physical room to deliver a matching westbound overtaking lane at that pinch point on the Mitchell's Causeway due to topography. A double-lane highway servicing the Central West through Orange, Bathurst and Lithgow, if directly linked in a straight line from the M7 at Marsden Park interchange to Orange, is a distance of 166 kilometres and would take 1.5 hours to travel. The current 234-kilometre trip takes about 3 hours and 14 minutes at best. The weather outlook, mostly sunny as daytime maximum and minimum temperatures increase along with showers through the next week. Daily conditions today, rain 10 to 14, Saturday rain 10 to 17, Sunday 6 to 19, Monday possible shower 8 to 19, Tuesday rain 13 to 15, Wednesday 9 to 14. Relative humidity ranging from 51% day and 99% night, with wind speed between 5 and 19 kilometres per hour this week. UV index moderate, sunrise 6:33 a.m, sunset 5:42 p.m. Burrendong Dam is at 32% capacity, Windermere 83.

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1: 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Mally Hen's Nest Cafe has been leased. 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
2: Hello, I'm Laura Devoy. The Sydney Swans coach and co-captain have apologised to women within the club and the AFL community after several players were allegedly involved in an incident in Melbourne earlier this week. Five players have been suspended for the remainder of the season and Victoria Police is investigating the alleged incident. Speaking this morning, coach Dean Cox says respect of women is the highest priority for him personally and the football club.
3: We have some fantastic women working in our football club, both in the AFLW program and on staff, and our thoughts are with them, and I apologise to them, along with the women in the community, for the actions of the players.
2: Cox also showed concern for the alleged victims and said he was extremely disappointed at the actions of the players. A spokesman for the Plymouth Brethren Christian Church has denied involvement in campaigning ahead of the federal election last year. The Sydney Morning Herald is reporting the sect paid cash to far-right activists to disrupt Labor, Greens and independent candidates during the campaign. But spokesman Lloyd Grimshaw today told a parliamentary inquiry examining the election the church was not involved in any official capacity. He says any members who did participate in campaign-related activities were not representing the church at the time.
4: Our church did not participate in the election or coordinate the political involvement of those who did. That is not to say that some church members did not participate in the 2025 election. Clearly, they did. They did this under their own steam and under their own name, not my church's.
2: A lack of confirmation about funding for the alcohol and other drugs sector has caused significant uncertainty about its future. The Australasian Therapeutic Communities Association says about 500,000 people are desperately trying to access support services, but the sector is chronically underfunded. Speaking to National Radio News, Chair of the Association, Jared Byrne, says some of the proposed changes to the sector are fraught with danger.
5: So organisations that are currently funded and providing services in local community will need to reapply for their money. They may get funded, at a lesser level, or they may not get funded. So that level of uncertainty is creating a future where the sustainability of the service is in question.
2: Police say officers acted quickly to reports of a sexual assault in Brisbane yesterday and there is no ongoing threat to the public. It's alleged a woman in her 20s was walking along a public road in Brookfield when she was stopped by an unknown man and assaulted. A 31-year-old man will front court today charged with multiple offences, including six counts of rape. Detective Superintendent Andrew Massingham praised the victim in coming forward.
6: This is an horrific and confronting incident that no one should ever experience. As of this morning, I can say that the victim is at home with her family. She has suffered injuries as a result of yesterday's assault, but she has been provided with the utmost care medically and psychologically.
2: The largest class in 14 years is graduating from the New South Wales Police Academy today. 353 students will be sworn in as probationary constables ahead of their first day on the job on Monday. They'll be deployed to communities across the state. Turning to sport, the final Supercars sprint round will get underway today. Drivers will take to the track in Ipswich this afternoon for two practice sessions. There'll be four races over the weekend.
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Bing Jang 91.5, it's 11:22, 14 degrees in Wellington. Shortly we'll hear from the Seekers and we'll also have Brian Ferry.

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1: Making news in the Wellington and District Leader and government sources, I'm Tony Graham. The first prefabricated Bulawal Best switch room building is due to arrive today, Friday 21, at approximately 12 noon. The lab will travel from Dubbo down the Mitchell Highway onto Gilmer Road and then 12 Mile Road into the side entrance. This is an oversized and overmass movement travelling under escort, expected to move at a reasonable pace and turn into sight without causing significant delays, though there may be a short wait if you happen to be travelling behind it. Normal road access will be maintained. Mr G, Federal Member for Clare, didn't mince words when addressing Parliament about the contentious gun buyback laws.
4: The state and federal gun buyback for New South Wales is an absolute insult to every law-abiding gun owner and firearm business across our state. What a farce. Forcing around 50,000 law-abiding citizens to hand over hundreds of thousands of guns but only paying cents on the dollar is a disgrace. The amounts on offer are well below market value, penalising honest Australians who obey the law. And look what they're doing to our firearm businesses. Pathetic, inadequate grants of up to $25,000 are not going to stop our gun shops and firearm businesses from going broke to the cost of our regional communities. It's not good enough. Taxpayers are going to be slugged up to $1 billion, all because the state and federal governments wanted to make a knee-jerk political point following the horrific Bondi terrorist attack. What we need to be doing is going after the illegal firearms that our streets are awash with. The crooks aren't going to be handing in their guns under this buyback. When police do lock up crims for illegal guns, the sentences are so weak, they're back on the street all too quickly. Let's get to the bottom of the real issues behind this attack, including security and intelligence fails, and go after the real criminals. Bin this junk policy and leave honest, peace-loving Australians alone. Stop making them scapegoats for government failures.
1: Mr G was rather pleased about the extra funding from the federal and New South Wales governments to build an additional lane at the Convict Bridge along the Great Western Highway at Victoria Pass.
5: The federal government's announcement of $100 million for an extra lane on the Convict Bridge is a win for people power. The only reason this funding has been made available is through relentless community pressure and campaigning. While this is positive news for the communities of the Central West, the job's not done. We still have local businesses closing their doors and going broke because of this ongoing debacle. While we welcome the news of an extra lane, the business support package announced by the New South Wales government is hopelessly inadequate. We need federal funding for it. For example, I was recently at the Donnybrook Hotel at Bowenfels, where business is down by 60%. What we need is an ongoing business support package. Our businesses need this state and federal government support now. The pressure is not stopping here with this announcement. We also want federal and state funding for a long-term plan for high-speed access to Sydney so our communities never have to go through this hell again. The federal government sent out a media alert for this announcement a couple of hours after I asked the Prime Minister about it in question time. And sadly, only state and federal government MPs were invited to attend at Mount Victoria. Politics, politics. They don't call it the sandstone curtain for nothing. The campaign for the support our communities need and deserve will not cease.
1: A quote from New South Wales Minister for Roads, Jenny Acheson, stated that the Albanese government's $100 million contribution means we can go beyond simply rebuilding Victoria Pass. She said the investment will mean they can future-proof it. However, New South Wales opposition spokesperson Paul Toole says Victoria Pass is not a long-term reliable corridor. The Minns Labor government's own white paper acknowledges this. The newly announced second eastbound lane on the Great Western Highway at Mount Victoria will not be ready for use when traffic returns in June 2027. Meanwhile, officials admitted there is simply no physical room to deliver a matching westbound overtaking lane at that pinch point on the Mitchell's Causeway due to topography. A double-lane highway servicing the Central West through Orange, Bathurst and IFCO, if directly linked in a straight line from the M7 at Marsden Park interchange to Orange, is a distance of 166 kilometres and would take 1.5 hours to travel. The current 234-kilometre trip takes about 3 hours and 14 minutes at best. The weather outlook, mostly sunny as daytime maximum and minimum temperatures increase along with showers through the next week. Daily conditions today, rain 10 to 14, Saturday rain 10 to 17, Sunday 6 to 19, Monday possible shower 8 to 19, Tuesday rain 13 to 15, Wednesday 9 to 14. Relative humidity ranging from 51% day and 99% night, with wind speed between 5 and 19 kilometres per hour this week. UV index moderate, sunrise 6:33 a.m, sunset 5:42 p.m. Burrendong Dam is at 32% capacity, Windermere 83%.

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1: 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Mally Hen's Nest Cafe has been leased. Maura Stedford results and photos. 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
3: One, two, three. Wait, is this a song with the drums? I'm at a

Binjang 91.5, it's 11:43, 14 degrees in Wellington. Shortly we'll hear from ABBA and we'll also have Christina Aguilera. But before then, folks, it's time once again to catch up with what's happening around the town. And firstly, we've been advised that the Rotary Markets set down for Cameron Park tomorrow morning have been cancelled due to the current weather conditions. The Circle of Security parent program runs over 4 weeks. There's morning tea provided, and you can contact Bernardo's for details on that one. The men's shed is open till midday, so if you're needing their services, you've got about 15 minutes before they close. The Sprouts School Readiness Program, each Friday in terms 2, 3 and 4, you can contact the Christian School for details. The Buddhist Centre opening or visiting hours are Sunday 1 p.m. to 4 p.m. Empathetic counselling is by appointment, please. Yin yoga is on the first Sunday of the month. And restorative yoga is on the third Sunday of the month. The Lions Pre-Loved Book Fair is open till 2 o'clock this afternoon. The museum is open till 2. The library is open till 5. The Wins Youth Drop-In Centre for 12 to 17 years. After school till 6:30 p.m. And the wheelchair basketball at PCYC, 5 p.m. to 6:30. Tomorrow, the Redbacks Rugby Club second grade versus Narromine Gorillas. It's a grand final at Molum, starting at 1:30 tomorrow afternoon. Next Friday to Sunday, there will be a craft camp at Ridgecrest, featuring craft and creativity. A number of workshops will be held throughout the weekend, and you can contact Ridgecrest for details. And for further information on the above-mentioned events, please look up our Binjang Facebook page under the What's On section.

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2: Hello, I'm Laura Devoy. Origin Energy says the full bank account numbers of approximately 60 customers were accessed by hackers. The company was targeted in a cyber attack earlier this month. Around 900,000 current and former customers whose information was subjected to unauthorised access have already been contacted. Origin today also confirmed around 100 customers' ID document numbers were accessed and around 150,000 customers' numbers associated with government concession schemes or programs were also accessed. The Australian Federal Police has charged a man with foreign interference. The 27-year-old is a dual citizen of Australia and Russia. The AFP is expected to provide more details later today. The New South Wales government has thanked those involved in an 8-day search for a missing bushwalker. The body of Lily Hooper was found yesterday in the Natai National Park in the state's Southern Highlands. Emergency Services Minister Jihad Dib says emergency services and volunteers worked tirelessly to search for the 18-year-old.
3: The absolute heartbreak, the grief, our condolences, but also an appreciation to those people who were out there who hoped and prayed, like everybody right across the country, that we would find this beautiful young girl alive and well. And unfortunately, our worst fears were realised, and we will make sure that we continue working as hard as we possibly can.
2: Police and the New South Wales State Emergency Service have apologised to Ms Hooper's family, who were initially told she was found alive. Sydney Swans co-captain Callum Mills says he was extremely shocked after several players were allegedly involved in an incident in Melbourne earlier this week. Five players have been suspended for the rest of the season. The Swans say they are extremely disappointed in those players' actions. Victoria Police is investigating the alleged incident. Speaking publicly for the first time since it was revealed, Mills apologised to the club's AFLW players, staff, their family members and all women in the AFL community.
4: We take these allegations extremely seriously, and we hope the women involved are getting all the support they deserve. We're really disappointed of the actions of these five players, and as a playing group, we fully support the club's decision on the sanctions handed down.
2: The chief executive of Catholic Schools New South Wales has been dismissed amid allegations he potentially broke donation laws. The Independent Commission Against Corruption is investigating whether money was directed towards a conservative sub-faction of the New South Wales Liberal Party, known as the Reformers. Yesterday, Dallas McInerney, who denies wrongdoing, admitted he wiped his phone over the weekend after being asked to produce messages. In a statement, Catholic Schools New South Wales says the board has lost confidence in Mr. McInerney. A new Holocaust education centre is set to open in Western Australia. The centre will provide an immersive experience for visitors and has been designed to deepen understanding of the Holocaust and its enduring lessons. Jewish Australians have called for better Holocaust education in Australia. The centre in Perth will officially open next Thursday. Turning to sport, the Kookaburras have played out a 2-2 draw with South Africa at the Hockey World Cup. Australia hit the lead in the second half before South Africa managed to equalise via a penalty corner. The Kookaburras are top of Pool C after two wins and a draw. Their next opponent is Belgium, who they'll face early tomorrow morning. And in tennis, Carlos Alcaraz has confirmed he will play in the US Open. The 23-year-old has been out of action for 4 months with a wrist injury.
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Jane 91.5. It's 12 minutes past 12. Shortly we'll hear from Chaka Khan and Jennifer Warnes.

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2: 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I mean, that's suspiciously generous. 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
1: Making news in the Wellington and District Leader and Government Sources, I'm Tony Graham. The first prefabricated Bulawal Best switch room building is due to arrive today, Friday 21 at approximately 12 noon. The lab will travel from Dubbo down the Mitchell Highway onto Gilmer Road and then 12 Mile Road into the side entrance. This is an oversized and overmass movement travelling under escort, expected to move at a reasonable pace and turn into sight without causing significant delays, though there may be a short wait if you happen to be travelling behind it. Normal road access will be maintained. Mr G, Federal Member for Clare, didn't mince words when addressing Parliament about the contentious gun buyback laws.
3: The state and federal gun buyback for New South Wales is an absolute insult to every law-abiding gun owner and firearm business across our state. What a farce. Forcing around 50,000 law-abiding citizens to hand over hundreds of thousands of guns but only paying cents on the dollar is a disgrace. The amounts on offer are well below market value, penalising honest Australians who obey the law. And look what they're doing to our firearm businesses. Pathetic, inadequate grants of up to $25,000 are not going to stop our gun shops and firearm businesses from going broke to the cost of our regional communities. It's not good enough. Taxpayers are going to be slugged up to $1 billion, all because the state and federal governments wanted to make a knee-jerk political point following the horrific Bondi terrorist attack. What we need to be doing is going after the illegal firearms that our streets are awash with. The crooks aren't going to be handing in their guns under this buyback. When police do lock up crims for illegal guns, the sentences are so weak, they're back on the street all too quickly. Let's get to the bottom of the real issues behind this attack, including security and intelligence fails, and go after the real criminals. Bin this junk policy and leave honest, peace-loving Australians alone. Stop making them scapegoats for government failures.
1: Mr G was rather pleased about the extra funding from the federal and New South Wales governments to build an additional lane at the Convict Bridge along the Great Western Highway at Victoria Pass.
4: The federal government's announcement of $100 million for an extra lane on the Convict Bridge is a win for people power. The only reason this funding has been made available is through relentless community pressure and campaigning. While this is positive news for the communities of the Central West, the job's not done. We still have local businesses closing their doors and going broke because of this ongoing debacle. While we welcome the news of an extra lane, the business support package announced by the New South Wales government is hopelessly inadequate. We need federal funding for it. For example, I was recently at the Donnybrook Hotel at Bowenfels, where business is down by 60%. What we need is an ongoing business support package. Our businesses need this state and federal government support now. The pressure is not stopping here with this announcement. We also want federal and state funding for a long-term plan for high-speed access to Sydney so our communities never have to go through this hell again. The federal government sent out a media alert for this announcement a couple of hours after I asked the Prime Minister about it in question time. And sadly, only state and federal government MPs were invited to attend at Mount Victoria. Politics, politics. They don't call it the sandstone curtain for nothing. The campaign for the support our communities need and deserve will not cease.
1: A quote from New South Wales Minister for Roads, Jenny Acheson, stated that the Albanese government's $100 million contribution means we can go beyond simply rebuilding Victoria Pass. She said the investment will mean they can future-proof it. However, New South Wales opposition spokesperson Paul Toole says Victoria Pass is not a long-term reliable corridor. The Minns Labor government's own white paper acknowledges this. The newly announced second eastbound lane on the Great Western Highway at Mount Victoria will not be ready for use when traffic returns in June 2027. Meanwhile, officials admitted there is simply no physical room to deliver a matching westbound overtaking lane at that pinch point on the Mitchell's Causeway due to topography. A double-lane highway servicing the Central West through Orange, Bathurst and Lithgow, if directly linked in a straight line from the M7 at Marsden Park Interchange to Orange, is a distance of 166 kilometres and would take 1.5 hours to travel. The current 234-kilometre trip takes about 3 hours and 14 minutes at best. The weather outlook, mostly sunny as daytime maximum and minimum temperatures increase along with showers through the next week. Daily conditions today, rain 10 to 14, Saturday rain 10 to 17, Sunday 6 to 19, Monday possible shower 8 to 19, Tuesday rain 13 to 15, Wednesday 9 to 14. Relative humidity ranging from 51% day and 99% night, with wind speed between 5 and 19 kilometres per hour this week. UV index moderate, sunrise 6:33 a.m, sunset 5:42 p.m. Burrendong Dam is at 32% capacity, Windermere 83.

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1: 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Mally Hen's Nest Cafe has been leased. Maura Stedford results and photos. 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
1: Binjang 91.5, it's 12:56, and that's it for me today, folks. I'm heading home. I will be back tomorrow morning and catch up with you then. And just a reminder, folks, that the Rotary Markets set down for Cameron Park tomorrow morning have been cancelled due to current weather conditions.

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2: Hello, I'm Alyssa Delfs. Israel is open to reparations for the family of killed Australian aid worker Zomi Frankem as the federal government backs an independent investigation into her death. Miss Frankem was killed in an attack on an aid convoy in April of 2024 while helping people in Gaza. The Israeli military announced on Wednesday it found there was no suspicion of criminal misconduct surrounding the Australian's death and would not look into it further. Speaking to the ABC this morning, Israeli Ambassador Hillel Newman says Israel is open to discussions of a legal aspect and can share information with legal teams in Australia.
3: We express grief with the family. Reparations is an issue that we can check and will be checked by Israel. It's not my decision here in Australia. But the issue of sorrow and grief of the family has been expressed personally and generally very categorically.
2: Transport authorities are investigating a fourth incident at Sydney Airport. Laura Devoy reports.
4: On Tuesday, a Qantas Airbus A321 was taxiing towards a runway to take off where a Qantas Boeing 737 had landed and was taxiing to the terminal. The Australian Transport Safety Bureau says the Airbus crew observed the Boeing approaching and brought their aircraft to a stop. The ATSB says there was no immediate risk of a collision. It's been classified as a safety incident rather than a serious incident, but it's being conducted as an investigation to understand the potential conflicting instructions to the flight crews. There are three other near misses also under investigation.
2: The Sydney Swans have denied reports more than five players were in the room central to a police investigation. Earlier this week, the AFL club suspended five players who were allegedly involved in an incident at the Melbourne hotel in which they were staying. Victoria Police is investigating the incident. In a statement issued this morning, the Swans said all investigations carried out by the club have consistently indicated the only representatives of the club in the room were the five players. Half a million Australians do not have access to desperately needed drug and alcohol addiction help, and a peak provider has warned funding uncertainty is intensifying the risk to existing services. The Australasian Therapeutic Communities Association's Gerard Byrne told National Radio News its members who provide residential therapy, outreach and day programs were reporting increases in waiting lists and waiting times. He's warned it's especially dire for rural communities.
5: In regional areas, we know that there are tens of thousands of people from previous research that are having issues with drugs and alcohol and can't access any kind of service. There's not the service system capacity there to meet their needs. And by that, I'm talking about the non-government drug and alcohol sector.
2: And more than 70,000 votes are being tallied to decide Australia's favourite wildflower. The ABC vote comes in time for National Science Week and includes 10 options, with voting closed this morning. Choices include the creamy candle, the flying duck orchid and the star flower. And taking a look at sport, Penrith are facing an NRL finals selection dilemma after key addition Jack Cogger received a three-match ban for his high shot on Tyrone Wishart. Just when the Panthers looked to have found their best option at 5/8, Cogger received a grade 2 charge ruling him out until after the first week of finals. Unless Cogger can plead his case at the judiciary and win, the Panthers will be forced to recall Blaise Talungi or Perth-bound Jack Cole.
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0: G'day, I'm Andrew G, Independent, Federal Member for Clare. I recently moved a motion in the Australian Parliament calling on governments to bring in a support package for our businesses going broke because of the indefinite closure of the Great Western Highway and also to commit major funding in the budget for improved road access between the Central West and Sydney. Unbelievably, when it came to a vote, no Labor or One Nation MP supported it and hardly any Liberals or Nationals either. Rest assured that I'll be keeping up the fight for the support our communities need and deserve. Authorised by AG Orange.
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1: Making news in the Wellington and District Leader and Government Sources, I'm Tony Graham. A man has been charged over an alleged police pursuit and drug seizure in Wellington overnight. Police were patrolling about 9:30 p.m. yesterday, Thursday, August 20, when they saw a Ford sedan on Whiteley Street allegedly driving dangerously with no lights, and when the driver allegedly ignored police direction to stop, a pursuit was initiated that continued through several streets in Wellington. The vehicle allegedly reached speeds of up to 120 kilometres an hour in signposted 50 kilometre an hour speed zones before reaching Warriga Place, where the vehicle travelled off-road into a paddock behind an aged care facility and hit a fence. Police directed the driver, a 32-year-old man, to get out of the vehicle, but while attempting to remove the driver, police will allege the driver attempted to accelerate away and a taser was deployed. Following a short foot pursuit, officers arrested the man, who was allegedly wearing a black balaclava. During a search of the man and vehicle, police seized methamphetamine, 4 mobile phones and scissors allegedly in his possession. The vehicle was also allegedly displaying 2 different registration plates that did not match the vehicle. The man was taken to Wellington Police Station, where he was charged with 7 offences and was refused bail to appear before Bail Division Court 4 on Friday, August 21. Mr G, Federal Member for Clare, didn't mince words when addressing Parliament about the contentious gun buyback laws.
4: The state and federal gun buyback for New South Wales is an absolute insult to every law-abiding gun owner and firearm business across our state. What a farce. Forcing around 50,000 law-abiding citizens to hand over hundreds of thousands of guns but only paying cents on the dollar is a disgrace. The amounts on offer are well below market value, penalising honest Australians who obey the law. And look what they're doing to our firearm businesses. Pathetic, inadequate grants of up to $25,000 are not going to stop our gun shops and firearm businesses from going broke to the cost of our regional communities. It's not good enough. Taxpayers are going to be slugged up to $1 billion, all because the state and federal governments wanted to make a knee-jerk political point following the horrific Bondi terrorist attack. What we need to be doing is going after the illegal firearms that our streets are awash with. The crooks aren't going to be handing in their guns under this buyback. When police do lock up crims for illegal guns, the sentences are so weak, they're back on the street all too quickly. Let's get to the bottom of the real issues behind this attack, including security and intelligence fails, and go after the real criminals. Bin this junk policy and leave honest, peace-loving Australians alone. Stop making them scapegoats for government failures.
1: Mr G was rather pleased about the extra funding from the federal and New South Wales governments to build an additional lane at the Convict Bridge along the Great Western Highway at Victoria Pass.
5: The federal government's announcement of $100 million for an extra lane on the Convict Bridge is a win for people power. The only reason this funding has been made available is through relentless community pressure and campaigning. While this is positive news for the communities of the Central West, the job's not done. We still have local businesses closing their doors and going broke because of this ongoing debacle. While we welcome the news of an extra lane, the business support package announced by the New South Wales government is hopelessly inadequate. We need federal funding for it. For example, I was recently at the Donnybrook Hotel at Bowenfels, where business is down by 60%. What we need is an ongoing business support package. Our businesses need this state and federal government support now. The pressure is not stopping here with this announcement. We also want federal and state funding for a long-term plan for high-speed access to Sydney so our communities never have to go through this hell again. The federal government sent out a media alert for this announcement a couple of hours after I asked the Prime Minister about it in question time. And sadly, only state and federal government MPs were invited to attend at Mount Victoria. Politics, politics. They don't call it the sandstone curtain for nothing. The campaign for the support our communities need and deserve will not cease.
1: A quote from New South Wales Minister for Roads, Jenny Acheson, stated that the Albanese government's $100 million contribution means we can go beyond simply rebuilding Victoria Pass. She said the investment will mean they can future-proof it. However, New South Wales opposition spokesperson Paul Toole says Victoria Pass is not a long-term reliable corridor. The Minns Labor government's own white paper acknowledges this. The newly announced second eastbound lane on the Great Western Highway at Mount Victoria will not be ready for use when traffic returns in June 2027. Meanwhile, officials admitted there is simply no physical room to deliver a matching westbound overtaking lane at that pinch point on the Mitchell's Causeway due to topography. A double-lane highway servicing the central west through Orange, Bathurst and Lithgow, if directly linked in a straight line from the M7 at Marsden Park interchange to Orange, is a distance of 166 kilometres and would take 1.5 hours to travel. The current 234-kilometre trip takes about 3 hours and 14 minutes at best. The weather outlook, mostly sunny, as daytime maximum and minimum temperatures increase along with showers through the next week. Daily conditions today, rain 10 to 14, Saturday rain 10 to 17, Sunday 6 to 19, Monday possible shower 8 to 19, Tuesday rain 13 to 15, Wednesday 9 to 14. Relative humidity ranging from 51% day and 99% night, with wind speed between 5 and 19 kilometres per hour this week. UV index moderate, sunrise 6:33 a.m, sunset 5:42 p.m. Burrendong Dam is at 32% capacity, Windermere 83%.

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1: 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Mally Hen's Nest Cafe has been leased. Maura Stedford results and photos. 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
3: Binjiang.

Well, there's a familiar song I'm sure you've all been tapping along to, Neil Diamond with Sweet Caroline. And before the news, we had Dr. Hook with also another familiar one, When You're in Love with a Beautiful Woman. Just to give you a quick update on what's happening in Wellington tomorrow. The markets, of course, have been cancelled because of the rain, but the park fun run is apparently still on, and that's a free weekly timed 5K event every Saturday morning at 8 a.m. in Cameron Park. Everyone is welcome to walk, run or volunteer. So meet near the toilet building in Cameron Park, and that gets underway at 8 o'clock. Then 9:30, we have the Wellington Library open, and that's from 9:30 till 12. 9:30 again, we have the Wellington Lions Club Pre-Loved Bookshop open, and that, of course, is in their new premises at number 9 and 10 Nanama Crescent. And at 10 o'clock, we've got the Wellington Historical Museum open at the old police station. That's on the corner of Percy and Maughan Streets. And at 10 o'clock as well, we have the Wellington Arts in Kimball's pop-up, and that's at 44 Maughan Street. So go along to all of those regular things that we have on here in Wellington. Even if it's wet, it will still be a very pleasant day for you. And you're listening to Binjang 91.5, and it's 1:44.

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2: Hello, I'm Alyssa Delfs. The New South Wales Police Commissioner says yesterday's miscommunication over the discovery of missing hiker Lily Hooper was not born of ill will. Emergency services crews located Miss Hooper's body in the state's Southern Highlands yesterday, but initial reports that she was found alive were tragically untrue. Commissioner Mal Lanyon apologised again this morning for the pain caused to her family and says he will work to ensure nothing like this happens again.
3: We will continue to work closely with the family. Obviously, this is a really tough time for them. I want to show them the respect to enable them to grieve in peace. I certainly understand the questions that are being asked about the miscommunication that occurred yesterday. I've spoken to the SES Commissioner. Together, we will work on protocols with police, with emergency services, to ensure that communication in these circumstances is foolproof.
2: A Russian-Australian man has been charged with foreign interference by Australian Federal Police. The dual citizen, a 27-year-old Victorian man, was arrested yesterday in Brisbane Southwest. He'll face Brisbane Magistrates Court later today, charged with attempting to engage in international foreign interference. The arrest follows an investigation by the Federal Police's Counter-Foreign Interference Task Force. Australians are urged to remain alert as cyber criminals increase their use of artificial intelligence to impersonate organisations and to target people experiencing hardship. The warning from St Vincent de Paul Society comes ahead of National Scams Awareness Week, and National President Mark Gaetani says advances in AI make scams more convincing, including through fake websites, emails, messages and phone calls that closely imitate legitimate organisations. He says Vinnies will never ask for bank account or Centrelink details over the phone, they don't offer low-interest loans and will not pressure anyone for personal information or for urgent payments to be made. A counter-protest will be held this Sunday in Sydney in response to a planned anti-trans rally calling for changes to Australia's Sex Discrimination Act. The Pride in Protest rally will take place at Town Hall in direct response to the Restore Women's Rights, Fix the SFA demonstration in Martin Place. Pride in Protest spokesperson Jean Maxine says the focus should be on expanding protections for all women and queer people, adding many women in Australia still aren't protected by the Sex Discrimination Act. And the Sydney Swans are asking fans to support both its men's and women's teams this weekend. The club has been dealing with the fallout of an alleged incident involving five male players earlier this week. All have been suspended for the rest of the season and Victoria Police are investigating. On Sunday, the SCG will host the first ever Swans doubleheader. Men's co-captain Callum Mills says he's hoping fans come out to support the players.
4: It's a historic weekend for the football club. It's our first doubleheader of AFLW and men's program together on the SCG, and whilst this has overshadowed it, I think it's an incredible, powerful moment that we come together and we celebrate that moment of AFLW program out on the SCG.
2: Mills says he was extremely shocked by the allegations which are being investigated by Victoria Police. Both he and men's coach Dean Cox publicly apologised to the club's female players, staff and family members this morning. And in sport, in NRL, South Sydney coach Wayne Bennett is hopeful Latrell Mitchell will finally return from injury next week in round 26. The centre has not played since the Magic Round in May after nerve damage hampered his recovery from back and calf injuries. Mitchell was seen training this week and was listed in the Rabbitohs extended squad to face the Warriors tomorrow before being placed on ice.
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7: Binjang. And now the music continues.

And that's an American indie rock band called the Yeah Yeah Yeahs, and the song was Gold Line. And just before the news break, we had an Australian singer-songwriter, country singer-songwriter, actually from Dubbo, and that's Jason Owen, and his song was Damn Right. And before the news, someone we all know, John Lennon, of course, with Just Like Starting Over. 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

And that was John English, of course, born in England, but came out to Australia when he was about 12 years old. The song there was Hollywood 7, but I'm sure most of us remember him from his days when he was in all the Gilbert and Sullivan operettas. So we have a country hit coming up, and then we've got Joe South with Games People Play. And you're listening to Binjang 91.5.

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1: Making news in the Wellington and District Leader and Government Sources, I'm Tony Graham. A man has been charged over an alleged police pursuit and drug seizure in Wellington overnight. Police were patrolling about 9:30pm yesterday, Thursday, August 20, when they saw a Ford sedan on Whiteley Street allegedly driving dangerously with no lights, and when the driver allegedly ignored police direction to stop, a pursuit was initiated that continued through several streets in Wellington. The vehicle allegedly reached speeds of up to 120 kilometres an hour in signposted 50 kilometre an hour speed zones before reaching Warriga Place, where the vehicle travelled off-road into a paddock behind an aged care facility and hit a fence. Police directed the driver, a 32-year-old man, to get out of the vehicle, but while attempting to remove the driver, police will allege the driver attempted to accelerate away and a taser was deployed. Following a short foot pursuit, officers arrested the man, who was allegedly wearing a black balaclava. During a search of the man and vehicle, police seized methamphetamine, 4 mobile phones and scissors allegedly in his possession. The vehicle was also allegedly displaying 2 different registration plates that did not match the vehicle. The man was taken to Wellington Police Station, where he was charged with 7 offences and was refused bail to appear before Bail Division Court 4 on Friday, August 21. Mr G, Federal Member for Clare, didn't mince words when addressing Parliament about the contentious gun buyback laws.
3: The state and federal gun buyback for New South Wales is an absolute insult to every law-abiding gun owner and firearm business across our state. What a farce. Forcing around 50,000 law-abiding citizens to hand over hundreds of thousands of guns but only paying cents on the dollar is a disgrace. The amounts on offer are well below market value, penalising honest Australians who obey the law. And look what they're doing to our firearm businesses. Pathetic, inadequate grants of up to $25,000 are not going to stop our gun shops and firearm businesses from going broke to the cost of our regional communities. It's not good enough. Taxpayers are going to be slugged up to $1 billion, all because the state and federal governments wanted to make a knee-jerk political point following the horrific Bondi terrorist attack. What we need to be doing is going after the illegal firearms that our streets are awash with. The crooks aren't going to be handing in their guns under this buyback. When police do lock up crims for illegal guns, the sentences are so weak, they're back on the street all too quickly. Let's get to the bottom of the real issues behind this attack, including security and intelligence fails, and go after the real criminals. Bin this junk policy and leave honest, peace-loving Australians alone. Stop making them scapegoats for government failures.
1: Mr G was rather pleased about the extra funding from the federal and New South Wales governments to build an additional lane at the Convict Bridge along the Great Western Highway at Victoria Pass.
4: The federal government's announcement of $100 million for an extra lane on the Convict Bridge is a win for people power. The only reason this funding has been made available is through relentless community pressure and campaigning. While this is positive news for the communities of the Central West, the job's not done. We still have local businesses closing their doors and going broke because of this ongoing debacle. While we welcome the news of an extra lane, the business support package announced by the New South Wales government is hopelessly inadequate. We need federal funding for it. For example, I was recently at the Donnybrook Hotel at Bowenfels, where business is down by 60%. What we need is an ongoing business support package. Our businesses need this state and federal government support now. The pressure is not stopping here with this announcement. We also want federal and state funding for a long-term plan for high-speed access to Sydney so our communities never have to go through this hell again. The federal government sent out a media alert for this announcement a couple of hours after I asked the Prime Minister about it in question time. And sadly, only state and federal government MPs were invited to attend at Mount Victoria. Politics, politics. They don't call it the sandstone curtain for nothing. The campaign for the support our communities need and deserve will not cease.
1: A quote from New South Wales Minister for Roads, Jenny Acheson, stated that the Albanese government's $100 million contribution means we can go beyond simply rebuilding Victoria Pass. She said the investment will mean they can future-proof it. However, New South Wales opposition spokesperson Paul Toole says Victoria Pass is not a long-term reliable corridor. The Minns Labor government's own white paper acknowledges this. The newly announced second eastbound lane on the Great Western Highway at Mount Victoria will not be ready for use when traffic returns in June 2027. Meanwhile, officials admitted there is simply no physical room to deliver a matching westbound overtaking lane at that pinch point on the Mitchell's Causeway due to topography. A double-lane highway servicing the central west through Orange, Bathurst and Lithgow, if directly linked in a straight line from the M7 at Marsden Park interchange to Orange, is a distance of 166 kilometres and would take 1.5 hours to travel. The current 234-kilometre trip takes about 3 hours and 14 minutes at best. The weather outlook, mostly sunny, as daytime maximum and minimum temperatures increase along with showers through the next week. Daily conditions today, rain 10 to 14, Saturday rain 10 to 17, Sunday 6 to 19, Monday possible shower 8 to 19, Tuesday rain 13 to 15, Wednesday 9 to 14. Relative humidity ranging from 51% day and 99% night, with wind speed between 5 and 19 kilometres per hour this week. UV index moderate, sunrise 6:33 a.m, sunset 5:42 p.m. Burrendong Dam is at 32% capacity, Windermere 83. 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
0: Binjang

That was an American pop rock band called One Republic, and they were singing Counting the Stars. Coming up, we have Kate Sobrano, who's well known to us all, I'm sure, and she's singing Bedroom Eyes. 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

And that was Sarah Shorer, an Australian singer-songwriter, and the song was Lovegrass. Coming up next, we have Jerry Lee Lewis with Travelin' Band. 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
2: Good afternoon, I'm Alyssa Delfs. Australia's Federal Police Commissioner has provided additional details about the foreign interference charge laid against a dual national citizen overnight. The 27-year-old Russian-Australian man was arrested yesterday in Brisbane Southwest. Christy Barrett provided an update on the charge, attempting to engage in international foreign interference, which carries a maximum penalty of 20 years in prison. It follows an investigation by the Federal Police's Counter Foreign Interference Task Force.
3: We will allege the 27-year-old man sought to provide information about Ukrainian military activities to individuals he believed were linked to Russian intelligence services. A number of electronic devices and various items relevant to the investigation were seized, which will undergo extensive forensic examinations.
2: The Swans AFL side says they're disappointed in what has unfolded for the AFL club, but have asked fans to keep supporting their women's side. The club is continuing to deal with the fallout of an alleged incident involving five male players earlier this week. All have been suspended for the rest of the season and Victoria Police is investigating. Alongside captain Lucy McAvoy, Swans AFLW senior coach Colin O'Royden backed his team.
4: The actions of a small number of people have impacted a lot of people, especially the women in our football club and wider community. As a man who was brought up with strong morals and a strong sense of what is right and wrong, disappointing to stand here today and be talking about something like this. I now have the privilege of coaching a group of young, strong, powerful women who in so many ways embody what is good about people and about society as a whole.
2: Local government New South Wales has welcomed the Labor government's decision to retain the Commonwealth Home Support Program as a standalone scheme. It comes after the Minister for Aged Care yesterday announced the program's funding would be extended through to June 30, 2029. Most skin cancers are entirely preventable with sun protection. That's the message from the Cancer Council off the back of new data confirming previous research showing non-melanoma skin cancer is three times as common as all other cancers combined. The report from the Australian Institute of Health and Welfare found around 500,000 Australians each year have at least one common non-melanoma skin cancer removed. Cancer Council CEO Jacinta Redden says simple steps can be taken to reduce the risk.
5: More than 500,000 Australians are diagnosed with non-melanoma skin cancers each year. This new AIHW data is an important reminder that skin cancer is Australia's most common cancer, but with daily sun protection, it's also one of the most preventable. Your best line of defence is to slip, slop, slap, seek and slide.
2: And out of 70,000 votes, the flannel flower has been named Australia's favourite wild bloom. In time for National Science Week, the flannel flower beat out the ABC's 10 other options, including the creamy candle, the flying duck orchid and the star flower. And taking a look at sport now, Penrith are facing an NRL final selection dilemma after key addition Jack Cogger received a three-match ban for his high shot on Tyron Wishart. Just when the Panthers looked to have found their best option at 5/8, Cogger received a grade 2 charge, ruling him out until the first week of finals. Unless Cogger complete his case at the judiciary and win, the Panthers will be forced to recall Blaise Talungi or Perth-bound Jack Cole. And looking at the NRL draw, the Raiders are set to battle the Broncos tonight while the Dolphins face off against the Eels. It comes after the Panthers defeated Storm 22-14 overnight.
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6: Binjang. 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

And that was Ava Max, an American singer-songwriter with a song called Sweet But Psycho. And coming up, we have Andy Gibb, of course, one of the Gibb brothers, and the song is An Everlasting Love. 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

0: Well, who's next?
1: And that was an American singer-songwriter, Selena Gomez, with Single Soon. And before that, we had Sam Hunt, an American country singer-songwriter, with Leave the Night On. Coming up next, we have Bad Company, and the song is Feel Like Making Love. You're listening to Binjang 91.5.

That was an Australian pop rock band called 5 Seconds of Summer, pronounced Five Sauce, apparently. And the song was Youngblood. Coming up, we have Alcazar and This is the World We Live In. And you're listening to Binjang 91.5.

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1: Making news in the Wellington and District Leader and Government Sources, I'm Tony Graham. A man has been charged over an alleged police pursuit and drug seizure in Wellington overnight. Police were patrolling about 9:30 p.m. yesterday, Thursday, August 20, when they saw a Ford sedan on Whiteley Street allegedly driving dangerously with no lights, and when the driver allegedly ignored police direction to stop, a pursuit was initiated that continued through several streets in Wellington. The vehicle allegedly reached speeds of up to 120 kilometres an hour in signposted 50 kilometre an hour speed zones before reaching Warriga Place, where the vehicle travelled off-road into a paddock behind an aged care facility and hit a fence. Police directed the driver, a 32-year-old man, to get out of the vehicle, but while attempting to remove the driver, police will allege the driver attempted to accelerate away and a taser was deployed. Following a short foot pursuit, officers arrested the man, who was allegedly wearing a black balaclava. During a search of the man and vehicle, police seized methamphetamine, 4 mobile phones and scissors allegedly in his possession. The vehicle was also allegedly displaying 2 different registration plates that did not match the vehicle. The man was taken to Wellington Police Station, where he was charged with 7 offences and was refused bail to appear before Bail Division Court 4 on Friday, August 21. Mr. G, Federal Member for Clare, didn't mince words when addressing Parliament about the contentious gun buyback laws.
4: The state and federal gun buyback for New South Wales is an absolute insult to every law-abiding gun owner and firearm business across our state. What a farce. Forcing around 50,000 law-abiding citizens to hand over hundreds of thousands of guns but only paying cents on the dollar is a disgrace. The amounts on offer are well below market value, penalising honest Australians who obey the law. And look what they're doing to our firearm businesses. Pathetic, inadequate grants of up to $25,000 are not going to stop our gun shops and firearm businesses from going broke to the cost of our regional communities. It's not good enough. Taxpayers are going to be slugged up to $1 billion, all because the state and federal governments wanted to make a knee-jerk political point following the horrific Bondi terrorist attack. What we need to be doing is going after the illegal firearms that our streets are awash with. The crooks aren't going to be handing in their guns under this buyback. When police do lock up crims for illegal guns, the sentences are so weak, they're back on the street all too quickly. Let's get to the bottom of the real issues behind this attack, including security and intelligence fails, and go after the real criminals. Bin this junk policy and leave honest, peace-loving Australians alone. Stop making them scapegoats for government failures.
1: Mr. G was rather pleased about the extra funding from the federal and New South Wales governments to build an additional lane at the Convict Bridge along the Great Western Highway at Victoria Pass.
5: The federal government's announcement of $100 million for an extra lane on the Convict Bridge is a win for people power. The only reason this funding has been made available is through relentless community pressure and campaigning. While this is positive news for the communities of the Central West, the job's not done. We still have local businesses closing their doors and going broke because of this ongoing debacle. While we welcome the news of an extra lane, the business support package announced by the New South Wales government is hopelessly inadequate. We need federal funding for it. For example, I was recently at the Donnybrook Hotel at Bowenfels, where business is down by 60%. What we need is an ongoing business support package. Our businesses need this state and federal government support now. The pressure is not stopping here with this announcement. We also want federal and state funding for a long-term plan for high-speed access to Sydney so our communities never have to go through this hell again. The federal government sent out a media alert for this announcement a couple of hours after I asked the Prime Minister about it in question time, and sadly, only state and federal government MPs were invited to attend at Mount Victoria. Politics, politics. They don't call it the sandstone curtain for nothing. The campaign for the support our communities need and deserve will not cease.
1: A quote from New South Wales Minister for Roads, Jenny Acheson, stated that the Albanese government's $100 million contribution means we can go beyond simply rebuilding Victoria Pass. She said the investment will mean they can future-proof it. However, New South Wales opposition spokesperson Paul Toole says Victoria Pass is not a long-term reliable corridor. The Minns Labor government's own white paper acknowledges this. The newly announced second eastbound lane on the Great Western Highway at Mount Victoria will not be ready for use when traffic returns in June 2027. Meanwhile, officials admitted there is simply no physical room to deliver a matching westbound overtaking lane at that pinch point on the Mitchell's Causeway due to topography. A double-lane highway servicing the central west through Orange, Bathurst and IFCO, if directly linked in a straight line from the M7 at Marsden Park interchange to Orange, is a distance of 166 kilometres and would take 1.5 hours to travel. The current 234-kilometre trip takes about 3 hours and 14 minutes at best. The weather outlook, mostly sunny, as daytime maximum and minimum temperatures increase along with showers through the next week. Daily conditions today, rain 10 to 14, Saturday rain 10 to 17, Sunday 6 to 19, Monday possible shower 8 to 19, Tuesday rain 13 to 15, Wednesday 9 to 14. Relative humidity ranging from 51% day and 99% night, with wind speed between 5 and 19 kilometres per hour this week. UV index moderate, sunrise 6:33 a.m, sunset 5:42 p.m. Burrandong Dam is at 32% capacity, Windermere 83%.

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1: 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Mally Hen's Nest Cafe has been leased. 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

And that is a group called Chain, and the song was Black and Blue. And I'll just give you an update for things for tomorrow before I head off today. So at 8 o'clock you have the Cameron Park Fun Run, and that is a timed 5K event every Saturday morning at 8 a.m. Everyone is welcome to walk, run or volunteer. So please meet near the toilet building in Cameron Park. Wellington Library is open from 9:30 until 12, and please use the library resources. Don't forget, they're free and everyone is very welcome. 9:30 till 1:30, Wellington Lions Club Pre-Love Bookshop is open, and that's at their new premises, 9 and 10 Nanima Crescent. So they have lots and lots of stock there, I can assure you. The Historical Museum is open from 10 till 2. That's at the old police station on the corner of Percy and Maughan Streets. And Wellington Arts from 10 till 2 are in Kimball's Pop-Up Shop, which is 44 Maughan Street. It's just right there on the roundabout. And the shop is filled with local art, handcrafted gifts and friendly faces. And don't forget, if you're not sure of what is on, just go to the Binjang Facebook page and have a look at what's on in Wellington. And this is Binjang 91.5, and it's 3:47.

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We play the best of now. We play the best of country. I'll take you dancing in a country. Levi's in them low. We play the best from Australia. We play the best of right now. We play the best of the best.

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3: Good afternoon, I'm Melissa Delfs. The Premier of New South Wales and the state's police commissioner have vowed to take responsibility for a miscommunication that led to multiple news outlets inaccurately reporting that missing hiker Lily Hooper had been found by search teams alive yesterday. During budget estimates, Premier Chris Minns relayed the news that Miss Hooper was found alive. A short time later, he apologised and revealed that was tragically not the case. Today, Mr Minns and Commissioner Mal Lanyon apologised for the error.
4: I'm also absolutely devastated and profoundly sorry that anything I said may have added to the grief that that family has gone through. I'm profoundly sorry that
5: yesterday's miscommunication, as tragic as it was not born out of ill will.
3: Thousands of little penguins in Victoria are being vaccinated as the threat of H5 bird flu continues to spread across the country. About 5,000 penguins at Phillip Island and St Kilda will receive multiple jabs to protect them from the deadly strain of the flu. It's necessary for the vaccine to be delivered over 2 or 3 doses to be effective, which can be difficult for authorities. But in this case, the birds return to their homes each night, making it simpler for the government to administer the jabs. It comes after more than 1,000 birds were found dead overnight in South Australia. A federal government minister is calling for an investigation into a wealthy Christian sect over its involvement in last year's election campaign. A parliamentary inquiry looking into last year's federal election will today hear from the Plymouth Brethren Christian Church. The Sydney Morning Herald is reporting the sect paid cash to far-right activists to disrupt Labor, Greens and independent candidates during the campaign. Mark Butler told the ABC there was a significant amount of disruption.
6: I was at a number of them, including the press conference that's mentioned in this story where, what appeared to be a random agitator just came in and started yelling. Now, at that level, it's disruptive, but I think everyone understands this could get quite dangerous if random people are being paid to go in and create trouble.
3: Transport authorities are investigating a fourth incident at Sydney Airport. Laura Devoy reports.
7: On Tuesday, a Qantas Airbus A321 was taxiing towards a runway to take off where a Qantas Boeing 737 had landed and was taxiing to the terminal. The Australian Transport Safety Bureau says the Airbus crew observed the Boeing approaching and brought their aircraft to a stop. The ATSB says there was no immediate risk of a collision. It's been classified as a safety incident rather than a serious incident, but it's being conducted as an investigation to understand the potential conflicting instructions to the flight crews. There are 3 other near misses also under investigation.
3: And the Prime Minister says radio is more important than ever. Speaking to 2GB, Anthony Albanese reminisced about his time in politics early on and his experiences being on the airwaves.
8: The world has changed substantially, but radio, I think, is just as important as it's ever been.
3: It comes days after the federal government signed off on new legislation that will force digital platforms to pay a 2.5% levy on their digital advertising revenue if they don't strike deals with media outlets. And taking a look at sport in NRL, South Sydney coach Wayne Bennett is hopeful Latrell Mitchell will finally return from injury next week in round 26. The centre has not played since the Magic Round in May after nerve damage hampered his recovery from back and calf injuries. Mitchell was seen at training this week and was listed in the Rabbitohs extended squad to face the Warriors tomorrow before being placed on ice.
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3: 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Then Cusack's Butchery in Lee Street is the place to go. 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
1: Making news in the Wellington and District Leader and government sources, I'm Tony Graham. A man has been charged over an alleged police pursuit and drug seizure in Wellington overnight. Police were patrolling about 9:30pm yesterday, Thursday, August 20, when they saw a Ford sedan on Whiteley Street allegedly driving dangerously with no lights, and when the driver allegedly ignored police direction to stop, a pursuit was initiated that continued through several streets in Wellington. The vehicle allegedly reached speeds of up to 120 kilometres an hour in signposted 50 kilometre an hour speed zones before reaching Warriga Place, where the vehicle travelled off-road into a paddock behind an aged care facility and hit a fence. Police directed the driver, a 32-year-old man, to get out of the vehicle, but while attempting to remove the driver, police will allege the driver attempted to accelerate away and a taser was deployed. Following a short foot pursuit, officers arrested the man, who was allegedly wearing a black balaclava. During a search of the man and vehicle, police seized methamphetamine, 4 mobile phones and scissors allegedly in his possession. The vehicle was also allegedly displaying 2 different registration plates that did not match the vehicle. The man was taken to Wellington Police Station, where he was charged with 7 offences and was refused bail to appear before Bail Division Court 4 on Friday, August 21. Mr G, Federal Member for Clare, didn't mince words when addressing Parliament about the contentious gun buyback laws.
3: The state and federal gun buyback for New South Wales is an absolute insult to every law-abiding gun owner and firearm business across our state. What a farce. Forcing around 50,000 law-abiding citizens to hand over hundreds of thousands of guns but only paying cents on the dollar is a disgrace. The amounts on offer are well below market value, penalising honest Australians who obey the law. And look what they're doing to our firearm businesses. Pathetic, inadequate grants of up to $25,000 are not going to stop our gun shops and firearm businesses from going broke to the cost of our regional communities. It's not good enough. Taxpayers are going to be slugged up to $1 billion, all because the state and federal governments wanted to make a knee-jerk political point following the horrific Bondi terrorist attack. What we need to be doing is going after the illegal firearms that our streets are awash with. The crooks aren't going to be handing in their guns under this buyback. When police do lock up crims for illegal guns, the sentences are so weak, they're back on the street all too quickly. Let's get to the bottom of the real issues behind this attack, including security and intelligence fails, and go after the real criminals. Bin this junk policy and leave honest, peace-loving Australians alone. Stop making them scapegoats for government failures.
1: Mr G was rather pleased about the extra funding from the federal and New South Wales governments to build an additional lane at the Convict Bridge along the Great Western Highway at Victoria Pass.
4: The federal government's announcement of $100 million for an extra lane on the Convict Bridge is a win for people power. The only reason this funding has been made available is through relentless community pressure and campaigning. While this is positive news for the communities of the Central West, the job's not done. We still have local businesses closing their doors and going broke because of this ongoing debacle. While we welcome the news of an extra lane, the business support package announced by the New South Wales government is hopelessly inadequate. We need federal funding for it. For example, I was recently at the Donnybrook Hotel at Bowenfels, where business is down by 60%. What we need is an ongoing business support package. Our businesses need this state and federal government support now. The pressure is not stopping here with this announcement. We also want federal and state funding for a long-term plan for high-speed access to Sydney so our communities never have to go through this hell again. The federal government sent out a media alert for this announcement a couple of hours after I asked the Prime Minister about it in question time. And sadly, only state and federal government MPs were invited to attend at Mount Victoria. Politics, politics. They don't call it the sandstone curtain for nothing. The campaign for the support our communities need and deserve will not cease.
1: A quote from New South Wales Minister for Roads, Jenny Acheson, stated that the Albanese government's $100 million contribution means we can go beyond simply rebuilding Victoria Pass. She said the investment will mean they can future-proof it. However, New South Wales opposition spokesperson Paul Toole says Victoria Pass is not a long-term reliable corridor. The Minns Labor government's own white paper acknowledges this. The newly announced second eastbound lane on the Great Western Highway at Mount Victoria will not be ready for use when traffic returns in June 2027. Meanwhile, officials admitted there is simply no physical room to deliver a matching westbound overtaking lane at that pinch point on the Mitchell's Causeway due to topography. A double-lane highway servicing the central west through Orange, Bathurst and IFCO, if directly linked in a straight line from the M7 at Marsden Park interchange to Orange, is a distance of 166 kilometres and would take 1.5 hours to travel. The current 234-kilometre trip takes about 3 hours and 14 minutes at best. The weather outlook, mostly sunny, as daytime maximum and minimum temperatures increase along with showers through the next week. Daily conditions today, rain 10 to 14, Saturday rain 10 to 17, Sunday 6 to 19, Monday possible shower 8 to 19, Tuesday rain 13 to 15, Wednesday 9 to 14. Relative humidity ranging from 51% day and 99% night, with wind speed between 5 and 19 kilometres per hour this week. UV index moderate, sunrise 6:33 a.m, sunset 5:42 p.m. Burrandong Dam is at 32% capacity, Windermere 83%.

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1: 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Mally Hen's Nest Cafe has been leased. Maura Stedford results and photos. 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
6: I'm sick of us not doing this right. That's why I think I'm cutting you from my life. No more. I'm sick of

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2: 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Plus there's bingo Tuesday to Thursday and Friday High Rollers Bingo on the last Friday of the month. 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
2: Good afternoon, I'm Alyssa Delfs. The Royal Commission into Anti-Semitism has heard government policies can cause division between communities. In the last hearing block this week, social cohesion has been the focus, and the Aboriginal and Torres Strait Islander Social Justice Commissioner discussed what it means for different communities. Speaking to NIRS News, Commissioner Katie Kiss held consultations across the country to learn more about the issue.
3: First Peoples don't necessarily connect with the term social cohesion. It's not a term that came up in my consultations, but they did talk extensively about their experience of racism, about their experience of the lack of unity in this country, about the lack of recognition of us as First Peoples.
2: A powerful United States Republican-linked group is calling for the White House to launch a trade investigation into Australia's recently passed news bargaining incentive. This week, the federal government signed off on new legislation that will force digital platforms to pay a 2.5% levy on their digital advertising revenue if they don't strike deals with media outlets. The US advocacy group Americans for Tax Reform have referred to the laws as a shakedown, with American companies like Meta the target. But Assistant Treasurer Daniel Molino told the ABC that's not the case.
4: What lies at the heart of this measure is that we live in a world where public interest journalism remains absolutely critical for the health of our democracy. It remains critical in Australia to make sure that Australian stories are told with Australian voices. But we know that traditional media's business model is being undermined by technology platforms which are using news to their advantage but not paying for it appropriately.
2: A planned overhaul of Australia's migration numbers is still being worked through as the government aims to avoid unintentional consequences to the community. Home Affairs Minister Tony Burke was due to unveil sweeping changes to Australia's migration numbers earlier in August in a speech to the National Press Club. The address was cancelled because some details needed to be finalised by federal cabinet amid internal disagreement. Today, Mr. Burke confirmed the final details of the policy were still being worked through, but a date has not been set for it to be made public. Sydney Swans captain Lucy McAvoy absolutely wants the club's AFLW roster to be consulted before the Swans reintegrate the five male players at the centre of an ongoing incident. But McAvoy insists the Swans AFL and AFLW teams remain united as Victoria Police continue to investigate claims of an incident that unfolded in Melbourne earlier on Monday this week. The Swans have since suspended Isaac Heaney, Riley Bice, Chad Warner, Nick Blakey and James Jordan for the remainder of the season for breaching club standards, not in relation to the police investigation. Miss McAvoy says they're working on repairing the club's reputation.
5: There's no doubt that the club has taken a reputational hit this week, and we'll do whatever we can as a club in both programs to make sure we build back the trust and respect of our members and fans and the community more broadly.
2: And a wet and stormy weekend on the way for the West with windy conditions for Tasmania. The Bureau of Meteorology's Alana Cherney has the forecast for the days ahead.
6: Plenty to look at for Saturday's weather chart. Out west, we can see a low pressure system and trough moving in, bringing plenty of shower and thunderstorm activity to Western Australia. We also have some lingering cloud and showers through Central Australia, as well as through the east, though this is on an easing trend. And further south, we have a very strong cold front moving through Tasmania, bringing very windy conditions as well as some showers and cold air.
2: And turning to sport now, the final Supercars sprint round is underway today. Drivers hit the track in Ipswich this afternoon for two practice sessions. There'll be four races over the weekend.
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1: Making news in the Wellington and District Leader and Government Sources, I'm Tony Graham. A man has been charged over an alleged police pursuit and drug seizure in Wellington overnight. Police were patrolling about 9:30 p.m. yesterday, Thursday, August 20, when they saw a Ford sedan on Whiteley Street allegedly driving dangerously with no lights, and when the driver allegedly ignored police direction to stop, a pursuit was initiated that continued through several streets in Wellington. The vehicle allegedly reached speeds of up to 120 kilometres an hour in signposted 50 kilometre an hour speed zones before reaching Warriga Place, where the vehicle travelled off-road into a paddock behind an aged care facility and hit a fence. Police directed the driver, a 32-year-old man, to get out of the vehicle, but while attempting to remove the driver, police will allege the driver attempted to accelerate away and a taser was deployed. Following a short foot pursuit, officers arrested the man, who was allegedly wearing a black balaclava. During a search of the man and vehicle, police seized methamphetamine, 4 mobile phones and scissors allegedly in his possession. The vehicle was also allegedly displaying 2 different registration plates that did not match the vehicle. The man was taken to Wellington Police Station, where he was charged with 7 offences and was refused bail to appear before Bail Division Court 4 on Friday, August 21. Mr G, Federal Member for Clare, didn't mince words when addressing Parliament about the contentious gun buyback laws.
4: The state and federal gun buyback for New South Wales is an absolute insult to every law-abiding gun owner and firearm business across our state. What a farce. Forcing around 50,000 law-abiding citizens to hand over hundreds of thousands of guns but only paying cents on the dollar is a disgrace. The amounts on offer are well below market value, penalising honest Australians who obey the law. And look what they're doing to our firearm businesses. Pathetic, inadequate grants of up to $25,000 are not going to stop our gun shops and firearm businesses from going broke to the cost of our regional communities. It's not good enough. Taxpayers are going to be slugged up to $1 billion, all because the state and federal governments wanted to make a knee-jerk political point following the horrific Bondi terrorist attack. What we need to be doing is going after the illegal firearms that our streets are awash with. The crooks aren't going to be handing in their guns under this buyback. When police do lock up crims for illegal guns, the sentences are so weak, they're back on the street all too quickly. Let's get to the bottom of the real issues behind this attack, including security and intelligence fails, and go after the real criminals. Bin this junk policy and leave honest, peace-loving Australians alone. Stop making them scapegoats for government failures.
1: Mr G was rather pleased about the extra funding from the federal and New South Wales governments to build an additional lane at the Convict Bridge along the Great Western Highway at Victoria Pass.
5: The federal government's announcement of $100 million for an extra lane on the Convict Bridge is a win for people power. The only reason this funding has been made available is through relentless community pressure and campaigning. While this is positive news for the communities of the Central West, the job's not done. We still have local businesses closing their doors and going broke because of this ongoing debacle. While we welcome the news of an extra lane, the business support package announced by the New South Wales government is hopelessly inadequate. We need federal funding for it. For example, I was recently at the Donnybrook Hotel at Bowenfels, where business is down by 60%. What we need is an ongoing business support package. Our businesses need this state and federal government support now. The pressure is not stopping here with this announcement. We also want federal and state funding for a long-term plan for high-speed access to Sydney so our communities never have to go through this hell again. The federal government sent out a media alert for this announcement a couple of hours after I asked the Prime Minister about it in question time. And sadly, only state and federal government MPs were invited to attend at Mount Victoria. Politics, politics. They don't call it the sandstone curtain for nothing. The campaign for the support our communities need and deserve will not cease.
1: A quote from New South Wales Minister for Roads, Jenny Acheson, stated that the Albanese government's $100 million contribution means we can go beyond simply rebuilding Victoria Pass. She said the investment will mean they can future-proof it. However, New South Wales opposition spokesperson Paul Toole says Victoria Pass is not a long-term reliable corridor. The Minns Labor government's own white paper acknowledges this. The newly announced second eastbound lane on the Great Western Highway at Mount Victoria will not be ready for use when traffic returns in June 2027. Meanwhile, officials admitted there is simply no physical room to deliver a matching westbound overtaking lane at that pinch point on the Mitchell's Causeway due to topography. A double-lane highway servicing the central west through Orange, Bathurst and Lithgow, if directly linked in a straight line from the M7 at Marsden Park interchange to Orange, is a distance of 166 kilometres and would take 1.5 hours to travel. The current 234-kilometre trip takes about 3 hours and 14 minutes at best. The weather outlook, mostly sunny, as daytime maximum and minimum temperatures increase along with showers through the next week. Daily conditions today, rain 10 to 14, Saturday rain 10 to 17, Sunday 6 to 19, Monday possible shower 8 to 19, Tuesday rain 13 to 15, Wednesday 9 to 14. Relative humidity ranging from 51% day and 99% night, with wind speed between 5 and 19 kilometres per hour this week. UV index moderate, sunrise 6:33 a.m, sunset 5:42 p.m. Burrendong Dam is at 32% capacity, Windermere 83.

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1: 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Mally Hen's Nest Cafe has been leased. 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

It was just two lovers sitting in the car, listening to Blonde, falling for each other. Thinking orange skies, feeling super childish. No Donald Glover. Missed call from my mother.

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Radio on blast, make the moment last. She got solar power. 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
2: Hello, I'm Alyssa Delfs. As aid organisations and human rights advocates call for a public apology and compensation, the Israeli government says it's open to reparations for the family of killed Australian aid worker Zomi Frankum. In 2024, Ms Frankum's aid convoy was targeted by an airstrike while she was working with colleagues to deliver food and basic supplies in the Gaza Strip. Yesterday, the Israeli military announced it had found there was no suspicion of criminal misconduct surrounding the Australian's death. Despite a previous finding, there had been failures in how it was carried out. Speaking to the ABC, Israel's ambassador Hillel Newman says Israel grieves for the family.
3: Apology has criminal liability sometimes, and therefore I cannot commit on behalf of the state of Israel in that terminology. But any other terminology, we state categorically and forthright, we say that we're deeply sorry with the family.
2: Meanwhile, Turkey, Egypt and Qatar, which have been trying to mediate an end to the Gaza Strip conflict, have condemned recent Israeli strikes in the Palestinian enclave, urging Israel to meet its ceasefire obligations and avoid steps that could further escalate tensions. They released a joint statement after revelations Israeli strikes killed at least 16 Palestinians in the Gaza Strip since Tuesday. US envoy Jared Kushner wrapped up a regional visit earlier this week amid attempts to advance US President Donald Trump's plan to end the war. Back home, Australia's first environmental standards designed to toughen protections and tighten offset rules have been handed down. The four standards, announced by Environment Minister Murray Watt and published today, set national frameworks for development decisions involving major environmental issues, offsets and community engagement, and could accelerate approvals. The launch follows a 2020 review into Australia's environmental laws, which found existing rules were ineffective. Australia has fallen further behind its ambitious target to build 1.2 million new homes by the end of the decade. The deadline's been pushed back by another 3 months since April, according to the federal government's housing advisory body. The National Housing Supply and Affordability Council's latest quarterly report forecasts the target will be reached by the end of 2030, 18 months later than the deadline of mid-2029. Although building approvals have risen by 26% and commencements have jumped 15% since the start of the accord period in July 2024, progress has been stifled by the Middle East conflict and higher interest rates in 2026. Meantime, the peak body for social services in Australia has voiced concerns over rising unemployment off the back of new figures out this week. The data from the Bureau of Statistics shows that unemployment rose to 4.5% this week, the highest level since the pandemic, with some scenarios suggesting it could rise sharply over the next year. The Australian Council of Social Services says right now there are more than 100,000 unemployed people than there were 4 years ago when interest rates started to rise, and the Reserve Bank expects that number to rise further to another 50,000 people out of work. ACoS CEO Cassandra Goldie says there are better ways to curb inflation than sacrificing more people to unemployment. She's urged the government to protect Australians in the event of an economic downturn. And taking a look at sport now, the Wallaroos are hoping to end a 32-year losing streak against New Zealand when they play their 100th test tomorrow in Auckland. Australia will work tirelessly in a bid to make history and beat the Black Ferns for the first time in over three decades. Piper Duck told Rugby.com she's honoured to take part in the 100th test.
4: Yeah, it means a lot. There's a lot of Wallaroos who have come before us that have left such a legacy and their stitch in this jersey, and to play in such a monumental game such as the 100th test match, yeah, isn't lost on me.
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1: Making news in the Wellington and District Leader and government sources, I'm Tony Graham. A man has been charged over an alleged police pursuit and drug seizure in Wellington overnight. Police were patrolling about 9:30pm yesterday, Thursday, August 20, when they saw a Ford sedan on Whiteley Street allegedly driving dangerously with no lights, and when the driver allegedly ignored police direction to stop, a pursuit was initiated that continued through several streets in Wellington. The vehicle allegedly reached speeds of up to 120 kilometres an hour in signposted 50 kilometre an hour speed zones before reaching Warriga Place, where the vehicle travelled off-road into a paddock behind an aged care facility and hit a fence. Police directed the driver, a 32-year-old man, to get out of the vehicle, but while attempting to remove the driver, police will allege the driver attempted to accelerate away and a taser was deployed. Following a short foot pursuit, officers arrested the man, who was allegedly wearing a black balaclava. During a search of the man and vehicle, police seized methamphetamine, 4 mobile phones and scissors allegedly in his possession. The vehicle was also allegedly displaying 2 different registration plates that did not match the vehicle. The man was taken to Wellington Police Station, where he was charged with 7 offences and was refused bail to appear before Bail Division Court 4 on Friday, August 21. Mr. G, Federal Member for Clare, didn't mince words when addressing Parliament about the contentious gun buyback laws.
3: The state and federal gun buyback for New South Wales is an absolute insult to every law-abiding gun owner and firearm business across our state. What a farce. Forcing around 50,000 law-abiding citizens to hand over hundreds of thousands of guns but only paying cents on the dollar is a disgrace. The amounts on offer are well below market value, penalising honest Australians who obey the law. And look what they're doing to our firearm businesses. Pathetic, inadequate grants of up to $25,000 are not going to stop our gun shops and firearm businesses from going broke to the cost of our regional communities. It's not good enough. Taxpayers are going to be slugged up to $1 billion, all because the state and federal governments wanted to make a knee-jerk political point following the horrific Bondi terrorist attack. What we need to be doing is going after the illegal firearms that our streets are awash with. The crooks aren't going to be handing in their guns under this buyback. When police do lock up crims for illegal guns, the sentences are so weak, they're back on the street all too quickly. Let's get to the bottom of the real issues behind this attack, including security and intelligence fails, and go after the real criminals. Bin this junk policy and leave honest, peace-loving Australians alone. Stop making them scapegoats for government failures.
1: Mr. G was rather pleased about the extra funding from the federal and New South Wales governments to build an additional lane at the Convict Bridge along the Great Western Highway at Victoria Pass.
4: The federal government's announcement of $100 million for an extra lane on the Convict Bridge is a win for people power. The only reason this funding has been made available is through relentless community pressure and campaigning. While this is positive news for the communities of the Central West, the job's not done. We still have local businesses closing their doors and going broke because of this ongoing debacle. While we welcome the news of an extra lane, the business support package announced by the New South Wales government is hopelessly inadequate. We need federal funding for it. For example, I was recently at the Donnybrook Hotel at Bowen Fells, where business is down by 60%. What we need is an ongoing business support package. Our businesses need this state and federal government support now. The pressure is not stopping here with this announcement. We also want federal and state funding for a long-term plan for high-speed access to Sydney so our communities never have to go through this hell again. The federal government sent out a media alert for this announcement a couple of hours after I asked the Prime Minister about it in question time, and sadly, only state and federal government MPs were invited to attend at Mount Victoria. Politics, politics. They don't call it the sandstone curtain for nothing. The campaign for the support our communities need and deserve will not cease.
1: A quote from New South Wales Minister for Roads, Jenny Acheson, stated that the Albanese government's $100 million contribution means we can go beyond simply rebuilding Victoria Pass. She said the investment will mean they can future-proof it. However, New South Wales opposition spokesperson Paul Toole says Victoria Pass is not a long-term reliable corridor. The Minns Labor government's own white paper acknowledges this. The newly announced second eastbound lane on the Great Western Highway at Mount Victoria will not be ready for use when traffic returns in June 2027. Meanwhile, officials admitted there is simply no physical room to deliver a matching westbound overtaking lane at that pinch point on the Mitchell's Causeway due to topography. A double-lane highway servicing the central west through Orange, Bathurst and IFCO, if directly linked in a straight line from the M7 at Marsden Park interchange to Orange, is a distance of 166 kilometres and would take 1.5 hours to travel. The current 234-kilometre trip takes about 3 hours and 14 minutes at best. The weather outlook, mostly sunny, as daytime maximum and minimum temperatures increase along with showers through the next week. Daily conditions today, rain 10 to 14, Saturday rain 10 to 17, Sunday 6 to 19, Monday possible shower 8 to 19, Tuesday rain 13 to 15, Wednesday 9 to 14. Relative humidity ranging from 51% day and 99% night, with wind speed between 5 and 19 kilometres per hour this week. UV index moderate, sunrise 6:33 a.m, sunset 5:42 p.m. Burrendong Dam is at 32% capacity, Windermere 83.

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1: 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Mally Hen's Nest Cafe has been leased. Maura Stedford results and photos. 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
2: Hello, I'm Alyssa Delfs. Some federal ministers are calling for members of a Christian sect to be investigated over claims it attempted to disrupt the 2025 federal election. A parliamentary inquiry has probed the Exclusive Brethren today over claims it paid far-right activists to disrupt appearances of the Albanese government on the campaign trail. The inquiry is also examining wider efforts by the Exclusive Brethren during the election as part of campaigning for the coalition. Home Affairs Minister Tony Burke says the allegations are chilling.
3: What's at stake here matters, and matters for the security of everybody, and matters for the security of the nation as well. There are countries throughout the world where people get paid to engage in physical intimidation around election time. The thought that Australia might have just been added to that list should send a chill among everybody who loves this country.
2: Origin Energy says the full bank account numbers of approximately 60 customers were accessed by hackers when the company was targeted in a cyber attack earlier this month. Around 900,000 current and former customers whose information was subjected to unauthorised access have already been contacted. Origin today confirmed around 100 customers' ID document numbers were accessed and around 150,000 customer numbers associated with government concession schemes or programs were viewed as well. A Russian-Australian man has been accused of allegedly passing information on Ukrainian military activity to Russian intelligence. Australian Federal Police arrested a 27-year-old Victorian man in Brisbane last night, charging him with attempting to engage in foreign interference. It's alleged the man provided the location and operation of Ukrainian military activities to Russian forces as part of the country's ongoing war. AFP Commissioner Chrissy Barrett says it will be alleged the man travelled to Russia in October 2024 for military-style training before returning to Australia.
4: In Australia, it is alleged the man maintained contact with individuals he believed were connected to Russian intelligence services. Investigators will allege the man then travelled to Ukraine in May 2025, where he joined the Ukrainian Armed Forces, gaining access to information relating to military personnel, units and locations.
2: The country's peak transport body is investigating another near-plane collision at Sydney Airport. It's the fourth incident of its kind to occur at the airport in recent weeks. On Tuesday, a Qantas Airbus A321 was taxiing towards a runway to take off, where a Qantas Boeing 737 had landed and was taxiing to the terminal. The Australian Transport Safety Bureau says the Airbus crew observed the Boeing approaching and brought the aircraft to a stop. The ATSB says there was no immediate risk of a collision. It's been classified as a safety incident rather than a serious incident, as three other near misses are also under investigation. And tributes are flowing in today for Lily Hooper, the 18-year-old girl who went missing in the New South Wales Southern Highlands. Authorities located her body yesterday after an initial inaccurate miscommunication that she was found alive by search teams. Today, her body was recovered from dense bushland at Natai National Park. Condolences for her family and messages from loved ones are flowing on social media, with one poster remembering Miss Hooper for her talent in martial arts, saying she was a tough but lovely person liked by everyone. And in sport in NRL, the Raiders are set to battle the Broncos tonight while the Dolphins face off against the Eels.
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0: G'day, I'm Andrew Gee, independent federal member for Clare. I recently moved a motion in the Australian Parliament calling on governments to bring in a support package for our businesses going broke because of the indefinite closure of the Great Western Highway, and also to commit major funding in the budget for improved road access between the Central West and Sydney. Unbelievably, when it came to a vote, no Labor or One Nation MPs supported it, and hardly any Liberals or Nationals either. Rest assured that I'll be keeping up the fight for the support our communities need and deserve. Authorised by AG Orange.
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1: Making news in the Wellington and District Leader and government sources, I'm Tony Graham. A man has been charged over an alleged police pursuit and drug seizure in Wellington overnight. Police were patrolling about 9:30 p.m. yesterday, Thursday, August 20, when they saw a Ford sedan on Whiteley Street allegedly driving dangerously with no lights, and when the driver allegedly ignored police direction to stop, a pursuit was initiated that continued through several streets in Wellington. The vehicle allegedly reached speeds of up to 120 kilometres an hour in signposted 50 kilometre an hour speed zones before reaching Warriga Place, where the vehicle travelled off-road into a paddock behind an aged care facility and hit a fence. Police directed the driver, a 32-year-old man, to get out of the vehicle, but while attempting to remove the driver, police will allege the driver attempted to accelerate away and a taser was deployed. Following a short foot pursuit, officers arrested the man, who was allegedly wearing a black balaclava. During a search of the man and vehicle, police seized methamphetamine, 4 mobile phones and scissors allegedly in his possession. The vehicle was also allegedly displaying 2 different registration plates that did not match the vehicle. The man was taken to Wellington Police Station, where he was charged with 7 offences and was refused bail to appear before Bail Division Court 4 on Friday, August 21. Mr. G, Federal Member for Clare, didn't mince words when addressing Parliament about the contentious gun buyback laws.
4: The state and federal gun buyback for New South Wales is an absolute insult to every law-abiding gun owner and firearm business across our state. What a farce. Forcing around 50,000 law-abiding citizens to hand over hundreds of thousands of guns but only paying cents on the dollar is a disgrace. The amounts on offer are well below market value, penalising honest Australians who obey the law. And look what they're doing to our firearm businesses. Pathetic, inadequate grants of up to $25,000 are not going to stop our gun shops and firearm businesses from going broke to the cost of our regional communities. It's not good enough. Taxpayers are going to be slugged up to $1 billion, all because the state and federal governments wanted to make a knee-jerk political point following the horrific Bondi terrorist attack. What we need to be doing is going after the illegal firearms that our streets are awash with. The crooks aren't going to be handing in their guns under this buyback. When police do lock up crims for illegal guns, the sentences are so weak, they're back on the street all too quickly. Let's get to the bottom of the real issues behind this attack, including security and intelligence fails, and go after the real criminals. Bin this junk policy and leave honest, peace-loving Australians alone. Stop making them scapegoats for government failures.
1: Mr. G was rather pleased about the extra funding from the federal and New South Wales governments to build an additional lane at the Convict Bridge along the Great Western Highway at Victoria Pass.
5: The federal government's announcement of $100 million for an extra lane on the Convict Bridge is a win for people power. The only reason this funding has been made available is through relentless community pressure and campaigning. While this is positive news for the communities of the Central West, the job's not done. We still have local businesses closing their doors and going broke because of this ongoing debacle. While we welcome the news of an extra lane, the business support package announced by the New South Wales government is hopelessly inadequate. We need federal funding for it. For example, I was recently at the Donnybrook Hotel at Bowen Fells, where business is down by 60%. What we need is an ongoing business support package. Our businesses need this state and federal government support now. The pressure is not stopping here with this announcement. We also want federal and state funding for a long-term plan for high-speed access to Sydney so our communities never have to go through this hell again. The federal government sent out a media alert for this announcement a couple of hours after I asked the Prime Minister about it in question time. And sadly, only state and federal government MPs were invited to attend at Mount Victoria. Politics, politics. They don't call it the sandstone curtain for nothing. The campaign for the support our communities need and deserve will not cease.
1: A quote from New South Wales Minister for Roads, Jenny Acheson, stated that the Albanese government's $100 million contribution means we can go beyond simply rebuilding Victoria Pass. She said the investment will mean they can future-proof it. However, New South Wales opposition spokesperson Paul Toole says Victoria Pass is not a long-term reliable corridor. The Minns Labor government's own white paper acknowledges this. The newly announced second eastbound lane on the Great Western Highway at Mount Victoria will not be ready for use when traffic returns in June 2027. Meanwhile, officials admitted there is simply no physical room to deliver a matching westbound overtaking lane at that pinch point on the Mitchell's Causeway due to topography. A double-lane highway servicing the Central West through Orange, Bathurst and IFCO, if directly linked in a straight line from the M7 at Marsden Park interchange to Orange, is a distance of 166 kilometres and would take 1.5 hours to travel. The current 234-kilometre trip takes about 3 hours and 14 minutes at best. The weather outlook, mostly sunny, as daytime maximum and minimum temperatures increase along with showers through the next week. Daily conditions today, rain 10 to 14, Saturday rain 10 to 17, Sunday 6 to 19, Monday possible shower 8 to 19, Tuesday rain 13 to 15, Wednesday 9 to 14. Relative humidity ranging from 51% day and 99% night, with wind speed between 5 and 19 kilometres per hour this week. UV index moderate, sunrise 6:33 a.m, sunset 5:42 p.m. Burrendong Dam is at 32% capacity, Windermere 83.

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2: Hello, I'm Alyssa Delfs. Some federal ministers are calling for members of a Christian sect to be investigated over claims it attempted to disrupt the 2025 federal election. A parliamentary inquiry has probed the Exclusive Brethren today over claims it paid far-right activists to disrupt appearances of the Albanese government on the campaign trail. The inquiry is also examining wider efforts by the Exclusive Brethren during the election as part of campaigning for the coalition. Home Affairs Minister Tony Burke says the allegations are chilling.
3: What's at stake here matters, and matters for the security of everybody and matters for the security of the nation as well. There are countries throughout the world where people get paid to engage in physical intimidation around election time. The thought that Australia might have just been added to that list should send a chill among everybody who loves this country.
2: Origin Energy says the full bank account numbers of approximately 60 customers were accessed by hackers when the company was targeted in a cyber attack earlier this month. Around 900,000 current and former customers whose information was subjected to unauthorised access have already been contacted. Origin today confirmed around 100 customers' ID document numbers were accessed and around 150,000 customer numbers associated with government concession schemes or programs were viewed as well. A Russian-Australian man has been accused of allegedly passing information on Ukrainian military activity to Russian intelligence. Australian Federal Police arrested a 27-year-old Victorian man in Brisbane last night, charging him with attempting to engage in foreign interference. It's alleged the man provided the location and operation of Ukrainian military activities to Russian forces as part of the country's ongoing war. AFP Commissioner Chrissy Barrett says it will be alleged the man travelled to Russia in October 2024 for military-style training before returning to Australia.
4: In Australia, it is alleged the man maintained contact with individuals he believed were connected to Russian intelligence services. Investigators will allege the man then travelled to Ukraine in May 2025, where he joined the Ukrainian Armed Forces, gaining access to information relating to military personnel, units and locations.
2: The country's peak transport body is investigating another near-plane collision at Sydney Airport. It's the fourth incident of its kind to occur at the airport in recent weeks. On Tuesday, a Qantas Airbus A321 was taxiing towards a runway to take off, where a Qantas Boeing 737 had landed and was taxiing to the terminal. The Australian Transport Safety Bureau says the Airbus crew observed the Boeing approaching and brought the aircraft to a stop. The ATSB says there was no immediate risk of a collision. It's been classified as a safety incident rather than a serious incident, as three other near misses are also under investigation. And tributes are flowing in today for Lily Hooper, the 18-year-old girl who went missing in the New South Wales Southern Highlands. Authorities located her body yesterday after an initial inaccurate miscommunication that she was found alive by search teams. Today, her body was recovered from dense bushland at Natai National Park. Condolences for her family and messages from loved ones are flowing on social media, with one poster remembering Miss Hooper for her talent in martial arts, saying she was a tough but lovely person liked by everyone. And in sport in NRL, the Raiders are set to battle the Broncos tonight while the Dolphins face off against the Eels.
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1: Making news in the Wellington and District Leader and government sources, I'm Tony Graham. A man has been charged over an alleged police pursuit and drug seizure in Wellington overnight. Police were patrolling about 9:30pm yesterday, Thursday, August 20, when they saw a Ford sedan on Whiteley Street allegedly driving dangerously with no lights, and when the driver allegedly ignored police direction to stop, a pursuit was initiated that continued through several streets in Wellington. The vehicle allegedly reached speeds of up to 120 kilometres an hour in signposted 50 kilometre an hour speed zones before reaching Warriga Place, where the vehicle travelled off-road into a paddock behind an aged care facility and hit a fence. Police directed the driver, a 32-year-old man, to get out of the vehicle, but while attempting to remove the driver, police will allege the driver attempted to accelerate away and a taser was deployed. Following a short foot pursuit, officers arrested the man, who was allegedly wearing a black balaclava. During a search of the man and vehicle, police seized methamphetamine, 4 mobile phones and scissors allegedly in his possession. The vehicle was also allegedly displaying 2 different registration plates that did not match the vehicle. The man was taken to Wellington Police Station, where he was charged with 7 offences and was refused bail to appear before Bail Division Court 4 on Friday, August 21. Mr. G, Federal Member for Clare, didn't mince words when addressing Parliament about the contentious gun buyback laws.
3: The state and federal gun buyback for New South Wales is an absolute insult to every law-abiding gun owner and firearm business across our state. What a farce. Forcing around 50,000 law-abiding citizens to hand over hundreds of thousands of guns but only paying cents on the dollar is a disgrace. The amounts on offer are well below market value, penalising honest Australians who obey the law. And look what they're doing to our firearm businesses. Pathetic, inadequate grants of up to $25,000 are not going to stop our gun shops and firearm businesses from going broke to the cost of our regional communities. It's not good enough. Taxpayers are going to be slugged up to $1 billion, all because the state and federal governments wanted to make a knee-jerk political point following the horrific Bondi terrorist attack. What we need to be doing is going after the illegal firearms that our streets are awash with. The crooks aren't going to be handing in their guns under this buyback. When police do lock up crims for illegal guns, the sentences are so weak, they're back on the street all too quickly. Let's get to the bottom of the real issues behind this attack, including security and intelligence fails, and go after the real criminals. Bin this junk policy and leave honest, peace-loving Australians alone. Stop making them scapegoats for government failures.
1: Mr. G was rather pleased about the extra funding from the federal and New South Wales governments to build an additional lane at the Convict Bridge along the Great Western Highway at Victoria Pass.
4: The federal government's announcement of $100 million for an extra lane on the Convict Bridge is a win for people power. The only reason this funding has been made available is through relentless community pressure and campaigning. While this is positive news for the communities of the Central West, the job's not done. We still have local businesses closing their doors and going broke because of this ongoing debacle. While we welcome the news of an extra lane, the business support package announced by the New South Wales government is hopelessly inadequate. We need federal funding for it. For example, I was recently at the Donnybrook Hotel at Bowen Fells, where business is down by 60%. What we need is an ongoing business support package. Our businesses need this state and federal government support now. The pressure is not stopping here with this announcement. We also want federal and state funding for a long-term plan for high-speed access to Sydney so our communities never have to go through this hell again. The federal government sent out a media alert for this announcement a couple of hours after I asked the Prime Minister about it in question time. And sadly, only state and federal government MPs were invited to attend at Mount Victoria. Politics, politics. They don't call it the sandstone curtain for nothing. The campaign for the support our communities need and deserve will not cease.
1: A quote from New South Wales Minister for Roads, Jenny Acheson, stated that the Albanese government's $100 million contribution means we can go beyond simply rebuilding Victoria Pass. She said the investment will mean they can future-proof it. However, New South Wales opposition spokesperson Paul Toole says Victoria Pass is not a long-term reliable corridor. The Minns Labor government's own white paper acknowledges this. The newly announced second eastbound lane on the Great Western Highway at Mount Victoria will not be ready for use when traffic returns in June 2027. Meanwhile, officials admitted there is simply no physical room to deliver a matching westbound overtaking lane at that pinch point on the Mitchells Causeway due to topography. A double-lane highway servicing the central west through Orange, Bathurst and IFCO, if directly linked in a straight line from the M7 at Marsden Park interchange to Orange, is a distance of 166 kilometres and would take 1.5 hours to travel. The current 234-kilometre trip takes about 3 hours and 14 minutes at best. The weather outlook, mostly sunny, as daytime maximum and minimum temperatures increase along with showers through the next week. Daily conditions today, rain 10 to 14, Saturday rain 10 to 17, Sunday 6 to 19, Monday possible shower 8 to 19, Tuesday rain 13 to 15, Wednesday 9 to 14. Relative humidity ranging from 51% day and 99% night, with wind speed between 5 and 19 kilometres per hour this week. UV index moderate, sunrise 6:33 a.m, sunset 5:42 p.m. Burrendong Dam is at 32% capacity, Windermere 83.

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1: Macquarie Homestay offers a beacon of hope and support for families facing medical challenges. 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Macquarie Homestay eases the burden during some of life's toughest moments.
2: Binjiang 91.5 is letting you know, on behalf of the Rotary Markets crew, the markets are off Saturday due to the waterlogged nature of the grounds.
3: Binjiang

tries to please his woman, the lady of his life. 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

The Grand Hotel has one of the few meeting rooms in Wellington. 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Why not check out our events menu? 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
1: Making news in the Wellington and District Leader and government sources, I'm Tony Graham. A man has been charged over an alleged police pursuit and drug seizure in Wellington overnight. Police were patrolling about 9:30 p.m. yesterday, Thursday, August 20, when they saw a Ford sedan on Whiteley Street allegedly driving dangerously with no lights, and when the driver allegedly ignored police direction to stop, a pursuit was initiated that continued through several streets in Wellington. The vehicle allegedly reached speeds of up to 120 kilometres an hour in signposted 50 kilometre an hour speed zones before reaching Warriga Place, where the vehicle travelled off-road into a paddock behind an aged care facility and hit a fence. Police directed the driver, a 32-year-old man, to get out of the vehicle, but while attempting to remove the driver, police will allege the driver attempted to accelerate away and a taser was deployed. Following a short foot pursuit, officers arrested the man, who was allegedly wearing a black balaclava. During a search of the man and vehicle, police seized methamphetamine, 4 mobile phones and scissors allegedly in his possession. The vehicle was also allegedly displaying 2 different registration plates that did not match the vehicle. The man was taken to Wellington Police Station, where he was charged with 7 offences and was refused bail to appear before Bail Division Court 4 on Friday, August 21. Mr G, Federal Member for Clare, didn't mince words when addressing Parliament about the contentious gun buyback laws.
4: The state and federal gun buyback for New South Wales is an absolute insult to every law-abiding gun owner and firearm business across our state. What a farce. Forcing around 50,000 law-abiding citizens to hand over hundreds of thousands of guns but only paying cents on the dollar is a disgrace. The amounts on offer are well below market value, penalising honest Australians who obey the law. And look what they're doing to our firearm businesses. Pathetic, inadequate grants of up to $25,000 are not going to stop our gun shops and firearm businesses from going broke to the cost of our regional communities. It's not good enough. Taxpayers are going to be slugged up to $1 billion, all because the state and federal governments wanted to make a knee-jerk political point following the horrific Bondi terrorist attack. What we need to be doing is going after the illegal firearms that our streets are awash with. The crooks aren't going to be handing in their guns under this buyback. When police do lock up crims for illegal guns, the sentences are so weak, they're back on the street all too quickly. Let's get to the bottom of the real issues behind this attack, including security and intelligence fails, and go after the real criminals. Bin this junk policy and leave honest, peace-loving Australians alone. Stop making them scapegoats for government failures.
1: Mr G was rather pleased about the extra funding from the federal and New South Wales governments to build an additional lane at the Convict Bridge along the Great Western Highway at Victoria Pass.
5: The federal government's announcement of $100 million for an extra lane on the Convict Bridge is a win for people power. The only reason this funding has been made available is through relentless community pressure and campaigning. While this is positive news for the communities of the Central West, the job's not done. We still have local businesses closing their doors and going broke because of this ongoing debacle. While we welcome the news of an extra lane, the business support package announced by the New South Wales government is hopelessly inadequate. We need federal funding for it. For example, I was recently at the Donnybrook Hotel at Bowenfels, where business is down by 60%. What we need is an ongoing business support package. Our businesses need this state and federal government support now. The pressure is not stopping here with this announcement. We also want federal and state funding for a long-term plan for high-speed access to Sydney so our communities never have to go through this hell again. The federal government sent out a media alert for this announcement a couple of hours after I asked the Prime Minister about it in question time. And sadly, only state and federal government MPs were invited to attend at Mount Victoria. Politics, politics. They don't call it the sandstone curtain for nothing. The campaign for the support our communities need and deserve will not cease.
1: A quote from New South Wales Minister for Roads, Jenny Acheson, stated that the Albanese government's $100 million contribution means we can go beyond simply rebuilding Victoria Pass. She said the investment will mean they can future-proof it. However, New South Wales opposition spokesperson Paul Toole says Victoria Pass is not a long-term reliable corridor. The Minns Labor government's own white paper acknowledges this. The newly announced second eastbound lane on the Great Western Highway at Mount Victoria will not be ready for use when traffic returns in June 2027. Meanwhile, officials admitted there is simply no physical room to deliver a matching westbound overtaking lane at that pinch point on the Mitchell's Causeway due to topography. A double-lane highway servicing the Central West through Orange, Bathurst and IFCO, if directly linked in a straight line from the M7 at Marsden Park interchange to Orange, is a distance of 166 kilometres and would take 1.5 hours to travel. The current 234-kilometre trip takes about 3 hours and 14 minutes at best. The weather outlook, mostly sunny, as daytime maximum and minimum temperatures increase along with showers through the next week. Daily conditions today, rain 10 to 14, Saturday rain 10 to 17, Sunday 6 to 19, Monday possible shower 8 to 19, Tuesday rain 13 to 15, Wednesday 9 to 14. Relative humidity ranging from 51% day and 99% night, with wind speed between 5 and 19 kilometres per hour this week. UV index moderate, sunrise 6:33 a.m, sunset 5:42 p.m. Burrendong Dam is at 32% capacity, Windermere 83.
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2: 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I mean, that's suspiciously generous. 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
1: Making news in the Wellington and District Leader and Government Sources, I'm Tony Graham. A man has been charged over an alleged police pursuit and drug seizure in Wellington overnight. Police were patrolling about 9:30pm yesterday, Thursday, August 20, when they saw a Ford sedan on Whiteley Street allegedly driving dangerously with no lights, and when the driver allegedly ignored police direction to stop, a pursuit was initiated that continued through several streets in Wellington. The vehicle allegedly reached speeds of up to 120 kilometres an hour in signposted 50 kilometre an hour speed zones before reaching Warriga Place, where the vehicle travelled off-road into a paddock behind an aged care facility and hit a fence. Police directed the driver, a 32-year-old man, to get out of the vehicle, but while attempting to remove the driver, police will allege the driver attempted to accelerate away and a taser was deployed. Following a short foot pursuit, officers arrested the man, who was allegedly wearing a black balaclava. During a search of the man and vehicle, police seized methamphetamine, four mobile phones and scissors allegedly in his possession. The vehicle was also allegedly displaying two different registration plates that did not match the vehicle. The man was taken to Wellington Police Station, where he was charged with seven offences and was refused bail to appear before Bail Division Court 4 on Friday, August 21. Mr G, Federal Member for Clare, didn't mince words when addressing Parliament about the contentious gun buyback laws.
3: The state and federal gun buyback for New South Wales is an absolute insult to every law-abiding gun owner and firearm business across our state. What a farce. Forcing around 50,000 law-abiding citizens to hand over hundreds of thousands of guns but only paying cents on the dollar is a disgrace. The amounts on offer are well below market value, penalising honest Australians who obey the law. And look what they're doing to our firearm businesses. Pathetic, inadequate grants of up to $25,000 are not going to stop our gun shops and firearm businesses from going broke to the cost of our regional communities. It's not good enough. Taxpayers are going to be slugged up to $1 billion, all because the state and federal governments wanted to make a knee-jerk political point following the horrific Bondi terrorist attack. What we need to be doing is going after the illegal firearms that our streets are awash with. The crooks aren't going to be handing in their guns under this buyback. When police do lock up crims for illegal guns, the sentences are so weak, they're back on the street all too quickly. Let's get to the bottom of the real issues behind this attack, including security and intelligence fails, and go after the real criminals. Bin this junk policy and leave honest, peace-loving Australians alone. Stop making them scapegoats for government failures.
1: Mr G was rather pleased about the extra funding from the federal and New South Wales governments to build an additional lane at the Convict Bridge along the Great Western Highway at Victoria Pass.
4: The federal government's announcement of $100 million for an extra lane on the Convict Bridge is a win for people power. The only reason this funding has been made available is through relentless community pressure and campaigning. While this is positive news for the communities of the Central West, the job's not done. We still have local businesses closing their doors and going broke because of this ongoing debacle. While we welcome the news of an extra lane, the business support package announced by the New South Wales government is hopelessly inadequate. We need federal funding for it. For example, I was recently at the Donnybrook Hotel at Bowenfels, where business is down by 60%. What we need is an ongoing business support package. Our businesses need this state and federal government support now. The pressure is not stopping here with this announcement. We also want federal and state funding for a long-term plan for high-speed access to Sydney so our communities never have to go through this hell again. The federal government sent out a media alert for this announcement a couple of hours after I asked the Prime Minister about it in question time. And sadly, only state and federal government MPs were invited to attend at Mount Victoria. Politics, politics. They don't call it the sandstone curtain for nothing. The campaign for the support our communities need and deserve will not cease.
1: A quote from New South Wales Minister for Roads, Jenny Acheson, stated that the Albanese government's $100 million contribution means we can go beyond simply rebuilding Victoria Pass. She said the investment will mean they can future-proof it. However, New South Wales opposition spokesperson Paul Toole says Victoria Pass is not a long-term reliable corridor. The Minns Labor government's own white paper acknowledges this. The newly announced second eastbound lane on the Great Western Highway at Mount Victoria will not be ready for use when traffic returns in June 2027. Meanwhile, officials admitted there is simply no physical room to deliver a matching westbound overtaking lane at that pinch point on the Mitchell's Causeway due to topography. A double-lane highway servicing the central west through Orange, Bathurst and Lithgow, if directly linked in a straight line from the M7 at Marsden Park interchange to Orange, is a distance of 166 kilometres and would take 1.5 hours to travel. The current 234-kilometre trip takes about 3 hours and 14 minutes at best. The weather outlook, mostly sunny, as daytime maximum and minimum temperatures increase along with showers through the next week. Daily conditions today, rain 10 to 14, Saturday rain 10 to 17, Sunday 6 to 19, Monday possible shower 8 to 19, Tuesday rain 13 to 15, Wednesday 9 to 14. Relative humidity ranging from 51% day and 99% night, with wind speed between 5 and 19 kilometres per hour this week. UV index moderate, sunrise 6:33 a.m, sunset 5:42 p.m. Burrendong Dam is at 32% capacity, Windermere 83%.

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1: Making news in the Wellington and District Leader and Government Sources, I'm Tony Graham. A man has been charged over an alleged police pursuit and drug seizure in Wellington overnight. Police were patrolling about 9:30 p.m. yesterday, Thursday, August 20, when they saw a Ford sedan on Whiteley Street allegedly driving dangerously with no lights, and when the driver allegedly ignored police direction to stop, a pursuit was initiated that continued through several streets in Wellington. The vehicle allegedly reached speeds of up to 120 kilometres an hour in signposted 50 kilometre an hour speed zones before reaching Warriga Place, where the vehicle travelled off-road into a paddock behind an aged care facility and hit a fence. Police directed the driver, a 32-year-old man, to get out of the vehicle, but while attempting to remove the driver, police will allege the driver attempted to accelerate away and a taser was deployed. Following a short foot pursuit, officers arrested the man, who was allegedly wearing a black balaclava. During a search of the man and vehicle, police seized methamphetamine, 4 mobile phones and scissors allegedly in his possession. The vehicle was also allegedly displaying 2 different registration plates that did not match the vehicle. The man was taken to Wellington Police Station, where he was charged with 7 offences and was refused bail to appear before Bail Division Court 4 on Friday, August 21. Mr G, Federal Member for Clare, didn't mince words when addressing Parliament about the contentious gun buyback laws.
4: The state and federal gun buyback for New South Wales is an absolute insult to every law-abiding gun owner and firearm business across our state. What a farce. Forcing around 50,000 law-abiding citizens to hand over hundreds of thousands of guns but only paying cents on the dollar is a disgrace. The amounts on offer are well below market value, penalising honest Australians who obey the law. And look what they're doing to our firearm businesses. Pathetic, inadequate grants of up to $25,000 are not going to stop our gun shops and firearm businesses from going broke to the cost of our regional communities. It's not good enough. Taxpayers are going to be slugged up to $1 billion, all because the state and federal governments wanted to make a knee-jerk political point following the horrific Bondi terrorist attack. What we need to be doing is going after the illegal firearms that our streets are awash with. The crooks aren't going to be handing in their guns under this buyback. When police do lock up crims for illegal guns, the sentences are so weak, they're back on the street all too quickly. Let's get to the bottom of the real issues behind this attack, including security and intelligence fails, and go after the real criminals. Bin this junk policy and leave honest, peace-loving Australians alone. Stop making them scapegoats for government failures.
1: Mr G was rather pleased about the extra funding from the federal and New South Wales governments to build an additional lane at the Convict Bridge along the Great Western Highway at Victoria Pass.
5: The federal government's announcement of $100 million for an extra lane on the Convict Bridge is a win for people power. The only reason this funding has been made available is through relentless community pressure and campaigning. While this is positive news for the communities of the Central West, the job's not done. We still have local businesses closing their doors and going broke because of this ongoing debacle. While we welcome the news of an extra lane, the business support package announced by the New South Wales government is hopelessly inadequate. We need federal funding for it. For example, I was recently at the Donnybrook Hotel at Bowenfels, where business is down by 60%. What we need is an ongoing business support package. Our businesses need this state and federal government support now. The pressure is not stopping here with this announcement. We also want federal and state funding for a long-term plan for high-speed access to Sydney so our communities never have to go through this hell again. The federal government sent out a media alert for this announcement a couple of hours after I asked the Prime Minister about it in question time. And sadly, only state and federal government MPs were invited to attend at Mount Victoria. Politics, politics. They don't call it the sandstone curtain for nothing. The campaign for the support our communities need and deserve will not cease.
1: A quote from New South Wales Minister for Roads, Jenny Acheson, stated that the Albanese government's $100 million contribution means we can go beyond simply rebuilding Victoria Pass. She said the investment will mean they can future-proof it. However, New South Wales opposition spokesperson Paul Toole says Victoria Pass is not a long-term reliable corridor. The Minns Labor government's own white paper acknowledges this. The newly announced second eastbound lane on the Great Western Highway at Mount Victoria will not be ready for use when traffic returns in June 2027. Meanwhile, officials admitted there is simply no physical room to deliver a matching westbound overtaking lane at that pinch point on the Mitchell's Causeway due to topography. A double-lane highway servicing the central west through Orange, Bathurst and Lithgow, if directly linked in a straight line from the M7 at Marsden Park interchange to Orange, is a distance of 166 kilometres and would take 1.5 hours to travel. The current 234-kilometre trip takes about 3 hours and 14 minutes at best. The weather outlook, mostly sunny, as daytime maximum and minimum temperatures increase along with showers through the next week. Daily conditions today, rain 10 to 14, Saturday rain 10 to 17, Sunday 6 to 19, Monday possible shower 8 to 19, Tuesday rain 13 to 15, Wednesday 9 to 14. Relative humidity ranging from 51% day and 99% night, with wind speed between 5 and 19 kilometres per hour this week. UV index moderate, sunrise 6:33 a.m, sunset 5:42 p.m. Burrendong Dam is at 32% capacity, Windermere 83.

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2: I wait to say, at least I did in my way. I wait to face, but in my heart I understand. I made my move, and it was all about you. No, I

Oh, well, I was talking to people the other end, they were telling us how they were listening to Binjang 91.5 at work. And it's no wonder, because when it comes to the Central West, well, we play the best.

0: earth turns slowly. It's hard to say that I'd rather stay awake when I'm asleep, because my dreams are bursting at the seams.
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from out on the island. In the back room, she was everybody's darling. But she never lost her head, even when she was gay. She says, hey, babe, take a walk on the wild side. Said, hey, babe, take a walk on the wild side.

Well, it's a great big hello too to all the people out at Bodangara listening. We know you like our music selection. In fact, we've been told that you reckon it's absolutely gold. And it is, because it's your music and it's right here on Binjang 91.5.

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2: 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I mean, that's suspiciously generous. 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
1: Making news in the Wellington and District Leader and government sources, I'm Tony Graham. A man has been charged over an alleged police pursuit and drug seizure in Wellington overnight. Police were patrolling about 9:30pm yesterday, Thursday, August 20, when they saw a Ford sedan on Whiteley Street allegedly driving dangerously with no lights, and when the driver allegedly ignored police direction to stop, a pursuit was initiated that continued through several streets in Wellington. The vehicle allegedly reached speeds of up to 120 kilometres an hour in signposted 50 kilometre an hour speed zones before reaching Warriga Place, where the vehicle travelled off-road into a paddock behind an aged care facility and hit a fence. Police directed the driver, a 32-year-old man, to get out of the vehicle, but while attempting to remove the driver, police will allege the driver attempted to accelerate away and a taser was deployed. Following a short foot pursuit, officers arrested the man, who was allegedly wearing a black balaclava. During a search of the man and vehicle, police seized methamphetamine, four mobile phones and scissors allegedly in his possession. The vehicle was also allegedly displaying two different registration plates that did not match the vehicle. The man was taken to Wellington Police Station, where he was charged with seven offences and was refused bail to appear before Bail Division Court 4 on Friday, August 21. Mr G, Federal Member for Clare, didn't mince words when addressing Parliament about the contentious gun buyback laws.
3: The state and federal gun buyback for New South Wales is an absolute insult to every law-abiding gun owner and firearm business across our state. Forcing around 50,000 law-abiding citizens to hand over hundreds of thousands of guns but only paying cents on the dollar is a disgrace, penalising honest Australians who obey the law. And look what they're doing to our firearm businesses. Pathetic, inadequate grants of up to $25,000. Taxpayers are going to be slugged up to $1 billion, all because the state and federal governments wanted to make a knee-jerk political point following the horrific Bondi terrorist attack. What we need to be doing is going after the illegal firearms that our streets are awash with. The crooks aren't going to be handing in their guns under this buyback. Let's get to the bottom of the real issues behind this attack, including security and intelligence fails, and go after the real criminals. Bin this junk policy and leave honest, peace-loving Australians alone. Stop making them scapegoats for government failures.
1: Mr G was rather pleased about the extra funding from the federal and New South Wales governments to build an additional lane at the Convict Bridge along the Great Western Highway at Victoria Pass.
4: An extra lane on the Convict Bridge is a win for people power. The only reason this funding has been made available is through relentless community pressure and campaigning. We still have local businesses closing their doors and going broke because of this ongoing debacle. The business support package announced by the New South Wales government is hopelessly inadequate. What we need is an ongoing business support package. Our businesses need this state and federal government support now. We also want federal and state funding for a long-term plan for high-speed access to Sydney so our communities never have to go through this hell again. They don't call it the sandstone curtain for nothing.
1: A double-lane highway servicing the central west through Orange, Bathurst and IFCO, if directly linked in a straight line from the M7 at Marsden Park interchange to Orange, is a distance of 166 kilometres and would take 1.5 hours to travel. The current 234-kilometre trip takes about 3 hours and 14 minutes at best. The weather outlook, mostly sunny, as daytime maximum and minimum temperatures increase along with showers through the next week. Daily conditions today, rain 10 to 17, Sunday 6 to 19, Monday possible shower 8 to 19, Tuesday rain 13 to 15, Wednesday 9 to 14. Relative humidity ranging from 51% day and 99% night, with wind speed between 5 and 19 kilometres per hour this week. UV index moderate, sunrise 6:33 a.m, sunset 5:42 p.m. Burrandong Dam is at 32% capacity, Windermere 83%.

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Or do you feel the same? Will it make it easier?

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Have you come to raise the dead? Have you come here to play Jesus to the lepers in your head?

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Everybody should.

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1: 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We play the hits from the 60s. We play the hits from the 70s. We play the hits from the 80s. We play the hits from the 90s. We play the hits from today. Binjang 91.5. We play the

Yeah. Always been a little mathematician. Lately, this cash I'm getting got me losing count of these bags. I've been moving too fast. Hard times don't last. Remember when cops are rats talking out too fast. Boy, you ain't with a

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1: Making news in the Wellington and District Leader and government sources, I'm Tony Graham. A man has been charged over an alleged police pursuit and drug seizure in Wellington overnight. Police were patrolling about 9:30 p.m. yesterday, Thursday, August 20, when they saw a Ford sedan on Whiteley Street allegedly driving dangerously with no lights, and when the driver allegedly ignored police direction to stop, a pursuit was initiated that continued through several streets in Wellington. The vehicle allegedly reached speeds of up to 120 kilometres an hour in signposted 50 kilometre an hour speed zones before reaching Warriga Place, where the vehicle travelled off-road into a paddock behind an aged care facility and hit a fence. Police directed the driver, a 32-year-old man, to get out of the vehicle, but while attempting to remove the driver, police will allege the driver attempted to accelerate away and a taser was deployed. Following a short foot pursuit, officers arrested the man, who was allegedly wearing a black balaclava. During a search of the man and vehicle, police seized methamphetamine, 4 mobile phones and scissors allegedly in his possession. The vehicle was also allegedly displaying 2 different registration plates that did not match the vehicle. The man was taken to Wellington Police Station, where he was charged with 7 offences and was refused bail to appear before Bail Division Court 4 on Friday, August 21. Mr. G, Federal Member for Clare, didn't mince words when addressing Parliament about the contentious gun buyback laws.
4: The state and federal gun buyback for New South Wales is an absolute insult to every law-abiding gun owner and firearm business across our state. Forcing around 50,000 law-abiding citizens to hand over hundreds of thousands of guns but only paying cents on the dollar is a disgrace, penalising honest Australians who obey the law. And look what they're doing to our firearm businesses. Pathetic, inadequate grants of up to $25,000. Taxpayers are going to be slugged up to $1 billion, all because the state and federal governments wanted to make a knee-jerk political point following the horrific Bondi terrorist attack. What we need to be doing is going after the illegal firearms that our streets are awash with. The crooks aren't going to be handing in their guns under this buyback. Let's get to the bottom of the real issues behind this attack, including security and intelligence fails, and go after the real criminals. Bin this junk policy and leave honest, peace-loving Australians alone. Stop making them scapegoats for government failures.
1: Mr. G was rather pleased about the extra funding from the federal and New South Wales governments to build an additional lane at the Convict Bridge along the Great Western Highway at Victoria Pass.
5: An extra lane on the Convict Bridge is a win for people power. The only reason this funding has been made available is through relentless community pressure and campaigning. We still have local businesses closing their doors and going broke because of this ongoing debacle. The business support package announced by the New South Wales government is hopelessly inadequate. What we need is an ongoing business support package. Our businesses need this state and federal government support now. We also want federal and state funding for a long-term plan for high-speed access to Sydney so our communities never have to go through this hell again. They don't call it the sandstone curtain for nothing.
1: A double-lane highway servicing the central west through Orange, Bathurst and Lithgow, if directly linked in a straight line from the M7 at Marsden Park interchange to Orange, is a distance of 166 kilometres and would take 1.5 hours to travel. The current 234-kilometre trip takes about 3 hours and 14 minutes at best. The weather outlook, mostly sunny, as daytime maximum and minimum temperatures increase along with showers through the next week. Daily conditions today, rain 10 to 17, Sunday 6 to 19, Monday possible shower 8 to 19, Tuesday rain 13 to 15, Wednesday 9 to 14. Relative humidity ranging from 51% day and 99% night, with wind speed between 5 and 19 kilometres per hour this week. UV index moderate, sunrise 6:33 a.m, sunset 5:42 p.m. Burrendong Dam is at 32% capacity, Windermere 83%.

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Always Better with Bing Jang, 91.5 on in the background, and we tend to agree. Part of the reason is we keep rolling out those great hits. And here's more of them right now.

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2: 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I mean, that's suspiciously generous. 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
1: Making news in the Wellington and District Leader and government sources, I'm Tony Graham. A man has been charged over an alleged police pursuit and drug seizure in Wellington overnight. Police were patrolling about 9:30pm yesterday, Thursday, August 20, when they saw a Ford sedan on Whiteley Street allegedly driving dangerously with no lights, and when the driver allegedly ignored police direction to stop, a pursuit was initiated that continued through several streets in Wellington. The vehicle allegedly reached speeds of up to 120 kilometres an hour in signposted 50 kilometre an hour speed zones before reaching Warriga Place, where the vehicle travelled off-road into a paddock behind an aged care facility and hit a fence. Police directed the driver, a 32-year-old man, to get out of the vehicle, but while attempting to remove the driver, police will allege the driver attempted to accelerate away and a taser was deployed. Following a short foot pursuit, officers arrested the man, who was allegedly wearing a black balaclava. During a search of the man and vehicle, police seized methamphetamine, four mobile phones and scissors allegedly in his possession. The vehicle was also allegedly displaying two different registration plates that did not match the vehicle. The man was taken to Wellington Police Station, where he was charged with seven offences and was refused bail to appear before Bail Division Court 4 on Friday, August 21. Mr G, Federal Member for Clare, didn't mince words when addressing Parliament about the contentious gun buyback laws.
3: The state and federal gun buyback for New South Wales is an absolute insult to every law-abiding gun owner and firearm business across our state. Forcing around 50,000 law-abiding citizens to hand over hundreds of thousands of guns but only paying cents on the dollar is a disgrace, penalising honest Australians who obey the law. And look what they're doing to our firearm businesses. Pathetic, inadequate grants of up to $25,000. Taxpayers are going to be slugged up to $1 billion, all because the state and federal governments wanted to make a knee-jerk political point following the horrific Bondi terrorist attack. What we need to be doing is going after the illegal firearms that our streets are awash with. The crooks aren't going to be handing in their guns under this buyback. Let's get to the bottom of the real issues behind this attack, including security and intelligence fails, and go after the real criminals. Bin this junk policy and leave honest, peace-loving Australians alone. Stop making them scapegoats for government failures.
1: Mr G was rather pleased about the extra funding from the federal and New South Wales governments to build an additional lane at the Convict Bridge along the Great Western Highway at Victoria Pass.
4: An extra lane on the Convict Bridge is a win for people power. The only reason this funding has been made available is through relentless community pressure and campaigning. We still have local businesses closing their doors and going broke because of this ongoing debacle. The business support package announced by the New South Wales government is hopelessly inadequate. What we need is an ongoing business support package. Our businesses need this state and federal government support now. We also want federal and state funding for a long-term plan for high-speed access to Sydney so our communities never have to go through this hell again. They don't call it the sandstone curtain for nothing.
1: A double-lane highway servicing the Central West through Orange, Bathurst and IFCO, if directly linked in a straight line from the M7 at Marsden Park interchange to Orange, is a distance of 166 kilometres and would take 1.5 hours to travel. The current 234-kilometre trip takes about 3 hours and 14 minutes at best. The weather outlook, mostly sunny, as daytime maximum and minimum temperatures increase along with showers through the next week. Daily conditions today, rain 10 to 17, Sunday 6 to 19, Monday possible shower 8 to 19, Tuesday rain 13 to 15, Wednesday 9 to 14. Relative humidity ranging from 51% day and 99% night, with wind speed between 5 and 19 kilometres per hour this week. UV index moderate, sunrise 6:33 a.m, sunset 5:42 p.m. Burrandong Dam is at 32% capacity, Windermere 83%.

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1: Binjang.

Yeah, great music and plenty more of it to come as we go up the hill and say g'day to our friends at Molong who are listening. We do thank you for coming on board with us here, the Voice of Wellington. That's Binjang 91.5.

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1: Making news in the Wellington and District Leader and Government Sources, I'm Tony Graham. A man has been charged over an alleged police pursuit and drug seizure in Wellington overnight. Police were patrolling about 9:30 p.m. yesterday, Thursday, August 20, when they saw a Ford sedan on Whiteley Street allegedly driving dangerously with no lights, and when the driver allegedly ignored police direction to stop, a pursuit was initiated that continued through several streets in Wellington. The vehicle allegedly reached speeds of up to 120 kilometres an hour in signposted 50 kilometre an hour speed zones before reaching Warriga Place, where the vehicle travelled off-road into a paddock behind an aged care facility and hit a fence. Police directed the driver, a 32-year-old man, to get out of the vehicle, but while attempting to remove the driver, police will allege the driver attempted to accelerate away and a taser was deployed. Following a short foot pursuit, officers arrested the man, who was allegedly wearing a black balaclava. During a search of the man and vehicle, police seized methamphetamine, 4 mobile phones and scissors allegedly in his possession. The vehicle was also allegedly displaying 2 different registration plates that did not match the vehicle. The man was taken to Wellington Police Station, where he was charged with 7 offences and was refused bail to appear before Bail Division Court 4 on Friday, August 21. Mr G, Federal Member for Clare, didn't mince words when addressing Parliament about the contentious gun buyback laws.
4: The state and federal gun buyback for New South Wales is an absolute insult to every law-abiding gun owner and firearm business across our state. Forcing around 50,000 law-abiding citizens to hand over hundreds of thousands of guns but only paying cents on the dollar is a disgrace. Penalising honest Australians who obey the law. And look what they're doing to our firearm businesses. Pathetic, inadequate grants of up to $25,000. Taxpayers are going to be slugged up to $1 billion, all because the state and federal governments wanted to make a knee-jerk political point following the horrific Bondi terrorist attack. What we need to be doing is going after the illegal firearms that our streets are awash with. The crooks aren't going to be handing in their guns under this buyback. Let's get to the bottom of the real issues behind this attack, including security and intelligence fails, and go after the real criminals. Bin this junk policy and leave honest, peace-loving Australians alone. Stop making them scapegoats for government failures.
1: Mr G was rather pleased about the extra funding from the federal and New South Wales governments to build an additional lane at the Convict Bridge along the Great Western Highway at Victoria Pass.
5: An extra lane on the Convict Bridge is a win for people power. The only reason this funding has been made available is through relentless community pressure and campaigning. We still have local businesses closing their doors and going broke because of this ongoing debacle. The business support package announced by the New South Wales government is hopelessly inadequate. What we need is an ongoing business support package. Our businesses need this state and federal government support now. We also want federal and state funding for a long-term plan for high-speed access to Sydney so our communities never have to go through this hell again. They don't call it the sandstone curtain for nothing.
1: A double-lane highway servicing the Central West through Orange, Bathurst and Lithgow, if directly linked in a straight line from the M7 at Marsden Park Interchange to Orange, is a distance of 166 kilometres and would take 1.5 hours to travel. The current 234-kilometre trip takes about 3 hours and 14 minutes at best. The weather outlook, mostly sunny, as daytime maximum and minimum temperatures increase along with showers through the next week. Daily conditions today, rain 10 to 17, Sunday 6 to 19, Monday possible shower 8 to 19, Tuesday rain 13 to 15, Wednesday 9 to 14. Relative humidity ranging from 51% day and 99% night, with wind speed between 5 and 19 kilometres per hour this week. UV index moderate, sunrise 6:33 a.m, sunset 5:42 p.m. Burrendong Dam is at 32% capacity, Windermere 83%.

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We love having you on board, 91.5.

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Yeah, hi, Nuri. Thanks for listening to Binjang 91.5. Hope everything's going well out there around the Bell River. And make sure you keep listening to what we've got, because we've got all the music for you.

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1: Making news in the Wellington and District Leader and government sources, I'm Tony Graham. A man has been charged over an alleged police pursuit and drug seizure in Wellington overnight. Police were patrolling about 9:30pm yesterday, Thursday, August 20, when they saw a Ford sedan on Whiteley Street allegedly driving dangerously with no lights, and when the driver allegedly ignored police direction to stop, a pursuit was initiated that continued through several streets in Wellington. The vehicle allegedly reached speeds of up to 120 kilometres an hour in signposted 50 kilometre-hour speed zones before reaching Warriga Place, where the vehicle travelled off-road into a paddock behind an aged care facility and hit a fence. Police directed the driver, a 32-year-old man, to get out of the vehicle, but while attempting to remove the driver, police will allege the driver attempted to accelerate away and a taser was deployed. Following a short foot pursuit, officers arrested the man, who was allegedly wearing a black balaclava. During a search of the man and vehicle, police seized methamphetamine, 4 mobile phones and scissors allegedly in his possession. The vehicle was also allegedly displaying 2 different registration plates that did not match the vehicle. The man was taken to Wellington Police Station, where he was charged with 7 offences and was refused bail to appear before Bail Division Court 4 on Friday, August 21. Mr G, Federal Member for Clare, didn't mince words when addressing Parliament about the contentious gun buyback laws.
3: The state and federal gun buyback for New South Wales is an absolute insult to every law-abiding gun owner and firearm business across our state. Forcing around 50,000 law-abiding citizens to hand over hundreds of thousands of guns but only paying cents on the dollar is a disgrace, penalising honest Australians who obey the law. And look what they're doing to our firearm businesses. Pathetic, inadequate grants of up to $25,000. Taxpayers are going to be slugged up to $1 billion, all because the state and federal governments wanted to make a knee-jerk political point following the horrific Bondi terrorist attack. What we need to be doing is going after the illegal firearms that our streets are awash with. The crooks aren't going to be handing in their guns under this buyback. Let's get to the bottom of the real issues behind this attack, including security and intelligence fails, and go after the real criminals. Bin this junk policy and leave honest, peace-loving Australians alone. Stop making them scapegoats for government failures.
1: Mr G was rather pleased about the extra funding from the federal and New South Wales governments to build an additional lane at the Convict Bridge along the Great Western Highway at Victoria Pass.
4: An extra lane on the Convict Bridge is a win for people power. The only reason this funding has been made available is through relentless community pressure and campaigning. We still have local businesses closing their doors and going broke because of this ongoing debacle. The business support package announced by the New South Wales government is hopelessly inadequate. What we need is an ongoing business support package. Our businesses need this state and federal government support now. We also want federal and state funding for a long-term plan for high-speed access to Sydney so our communities never have to go through this hell again. They don't call it the sandstone curtain for nothing.
1: A double-lane highway servicing the Central West through Orange, Bathurst and Lithgow, if directly linked in a straight line from the M7 at Marsden Park interchange to Orange, is a distance of 166 kilometres and would take 1.5 hours to travel. The current 234-kilometre trip takes about 3 hours and 14 minutes at best. The weather outlook, mostly sunny, as daytime maximum and minimum temperatures increase along with showers through the next week. Daily conditions today, rain 10 to 17, Sunday 6 to 19, Monday possible shower 8 to 19, Tuesday rain 13 to 15, Wednesday 9 to 14. Relative humidity ranging from 51% day and 99% night, with wind speed between 5 and 19 kilometres per hour this week. UV index moderate, sunrise 6:33 a.m, sunset 5:42 p.m. Burrandong Dam is at 32% capacity, Windermere 83%.

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And all the Binjang listeners on 91.5, if you're driving along at the moment, make sure you drive along to the music. 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
2: Making news in the Wellington and District Leader and government sources, I'm Tony Graham. A man has been charged over an alleged police pursuit and drug seizure in Wellington overnight. Police were patrolling about 9:30 p.m. yesterday, Thursday, August 20, when they saw a Ford sedan on Whiteley Street allegedly driving dangerously with no lights, and when the driver allegedly ignored police direction to stop, a pursuit was initiated that continued through several streets in Wellington. The vehicle allegedly reached speeds of up to 120 kilometres an hour in signposted 50 kilometre an hour speed zones before reaching Warriga Place, where the vehicle travelled off-road into a paddock behind an aged care facility and hit a fence. Police directed the driver, a 32-year-old man, to get out of the vehicle, but while attempting to remove the driver, police will allege the driver attempted to accelerate away and a taser was deployed. Following a short foot pursuit, officers arrested the man, who was allegedly wearing a black balaclava. During a search of the man and vehicle, police seized methamphetamine, 4 mobile phones and scissors allegedly in his possession. The vehicle was also allegedly displaying 2 different registration plates that did not match the vehicle. The man was taken to Wellington Police Station, where he was charged with 7 offences and was refused bail to appear before Bail Division Court 4 on Friday, August 21. Mr G, Federal Member for Clare, didn't mince words when addressing Parliament about the contentious gun buyback laws.
5: The state and federal gun buyback for New South Wales is an absolute insult to every law-abiding gun owner and firearm business across our state, forcing around 50,000 law-abiding citizens to hand over hundreds of thousands of guns but only paying cents on the dollar is a disgrace, penalising honest Australians who obey the law. And look what they're doing to our firearm businesses. Pathetic, inadequate grants of up to $25,000. Taxpayers are going to be slugged up to $1 billion, all because the state and federal governments wanted to make a knee-jerk political point following the horrific Bondi terrorist attack. What we need to be doing is going after the illegal firearms that our streets are awash with. The crooks aren't going to be handing in their guns under this buyback. Let's get to the bottom of the real issues behind this attack, including security and intelligence fails, and go after the real criminals. Bin this junk policy and leave honest, peace-loving Australians alone. Stop making them scapegoats for government failures.
2: Mr G was rather pleased about the extra funding from the federal and New South Wales governments to build an additional lane at the Convict Bridge along the Great Western Highway at Victoria Pass.
6: An extra lane on the Convict Bridge is a win for people power. The only reason this funding has been made available is through relentless community pressure and campaigning. We still have local businesses closing their doors and going broke because of this ongoing debacle. The business support package announced by the New South Wales government is hopelessly inadequate. What we need is an ongoing business support package. Our businesses need this state and federal government support now. We also want federal and state funding for a long-term plan for high-speed access to Sydney so our communities never have to go through this hell again. They don't call it the sandstone curtain for nothing.
2: A double-lane highway servicing the Central West through Orange, Bathurst and Lithgow, if directly linked in a straight line from the M7 at Marsden Park interchange to Orange, is a distance of 166 kilometres and would take 1.5 hours to travel. The current 234-kilometre trip takes about 3 hours and 14 minutes at best. The weather outlook, mostly sunny, as daytime maximum and minimum temperatures increase along with showers through the next week. Daily conditions today, rain 10 to 17, Sunday 6 to 19, Monday possible shower 8 to 19, Tuesday rain 13 to 15, Wednesday 9 to 14. Relative humidity ranging from 51% day and 99% night, with wind speed between 5 and 19 kilometres per hour this week. UV index moderate, sunrise 6:33 a.m, sunset 5:42 p.m. Burrendong Dam is at 32% capacity, Windermere 83%.

0: 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The Geary Lines markets are on again the last Saturday this month. 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
6: Good morning, I'm David Cameron. Australian Federal Police say there's no indication of any ongoing threat to Australia, despite a man being charged with attempting to engage in foreign interference. A 27-year-old Victorian man, who is a dual Russian-Australian citizen, allegedly sought to collect and provide information to Russia about Ukrainian military personnel, locations and operations. AFP Commissioner Chrissy Barrett says global conflicts continue to impact the security environment in Australia.
7: This is the first time the Counter Foreign Interference Task Force has charged a Russian-linked individual with attempting to engage in foreign interference since new laws were introduced in 2018 to protect Australia's sovereignty and our national interests.
6: At least 14 people have been killed and more than 120 wounded after two Russian drones struck a shopping centre in the central Ukrainian city of Kryvyi Rih. Local authorities say 22 children were among the wounded in the daytime attack on President Volodymyr Zelensky's hometown. He says a second attack hit the shopping centre half an hour after the first in a deliberate attempt to target emergency services. The Home Affairs Minister says a former ASIO agent can give evidence at the Bondi Beach terror attack Royal Commission remotely. The man claims to have warned security agencies about the gunman years before last December's deadly attack. He says he wants to return to Australia from an undisclosed location due to fears over security. Tony Burke says he doesn't believe that's necessary.
8: Mike Burgess, the Director General of ASIO, has given me clearance to make clear that if I was ever asked about this, which I now have been, he has advised and made clear to the Royal Commission that any evidence that would come from this particular individual is declassified.
6: Federal Health Minister Mark Butler says he's evaluating the need for multiple specialist cancer treatment units to meet demand. Victoria and South Australia have been competing to house a proton therapy unit. A project based in Adelaide collapsed about 3 years ago. Mark Butler says it may be better to develop a network of sites.
9: Given the affluxion of time, there is the possibility that we're not looking at a question of either a Victorian or a South Australian proton therapy unit, but indeed we might need to look at both of them at the same time. The two projects are a little different, so they might serve different needs in the community.
6: Pakistan's former Prime Minister Imran Khan has been returned to prison after a brief medical examination. Government doctors declared him medically fit, but his party says the authorities breached a Supreme Court order by taking him to a state-run hospital. From Islamabad, the BBC's Caroline Davies reports.
10: The court directed Mr. Khan to be taken to the private Shifa International Hospital. This morning, Pakistan's information minister has said that instead he was taken to a state-run hospital because of the security situation. The minister also said that Imran Khan had been transferred back to prison after being declared medically fit by a team of doctors. The sudden court order has led to speculation that there are political manoeuvres behind the scenes between the former Prime Minister's PTI party and Pakistan's powerful military and intelligence services. That is not something either side has commented on.
6: To sport, and reigning premiers Brisbane have tightened their grip on the AFL's third spot, defeating Collingwood by 63 points at the MCG. In the NRL, the Dolphins beat the Eels 34 points to 16. The Broncos downed the Raiders by 4.
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1: Making news in the Wellington and District Leader and government sources, I'm Tony Graham. A man has been charged over an alleged police pursuit and drug seizure in Wellington overnight. Police were patrolling about 9:30pm yesterday, Thursday, August 20, when they saw a Ford sedan on Whiteley Street allegedly driving dangerously with no lights, and when the driver allegedly ignored police direction to stop, a pursuit was initiated that continued through several streets in Wellington. The vehicle allegedly reached speeds of up to 120 kilometres an hour in signposted 50 kilometre an hour speed zones before reaching Warriga Place, where the vehicle travelled off-road into a paddock behind an aged care facility and hit a fence. Police directed the driver, a 32-year-old man, to get out of the vehicle, but while attempting to remove the driver, police will allege the driver attempted to accelerate away and a taser was deployed. Following a short foot pursuit, officers arrested the man, who was allegedly wearing a black balaclava. During a search of the man and vehicle, police seized methamphetamine, 4 mobile phones and scissors allegedly in his possession. The vehicle was also allegedly displaying 2 different registration plates that did not match the vehicle. The man was taken to Wellington Police Station, where he was charged with 7 offences and was refused bail to appear before Bail Division Court 4 on Friday, August 21. Mr. G, Federal Member for Clare, didn't mince words when addressing Parliament about the contentious gun buyback laws.
3: The state and federal gun buyback for New South Wales is an absolute insult to every law-abiding gun owner and firearm business across our state. Forcing around 50,000 law-abiding citizens to hand over hundreds of thousands of guns but only paying cents on the dollar is a disgrace, penalising honest Australians who obey the law. And look what they're doing to our firearm businesses. Pathetic, inadequate grants of up to $25,000. Taxpayers are going to be slugged up to $1 billion, all because the state and federal governments wanted to make a knee-jerk political point following the horrific Bondi terrorist attack. What we need to be doing is going after the illegal firearms that our streets are awash with. The crooks aren't going to be handing in their guns under this buyback. Let's get to the bottom of the real issues behind this attack, including security and intelligence fails, and go after the real criminals. Bin this junk policy and leave honest, peace-loving Australians alone. Stop making them scapegoats for government failures.
1: Mr. G was rather pleased about the extra funding from the federal and New South Wales governments to build an additional lane at the Convict Bridge along the Great Western Highway at Victoria Pass.
4: An extra lane on the Convict Bridge is a win for people power. The only reason this funding has been made available is through relentless community pressure and campaigning. We still have local businesses closing their doors and going broke because of this ongoing debacle. The business support package announced by the New South Wales government is hopelessly inadequate. What we need is an ongoing business support package. Our businesses need this state and federal government support now. We also want federal and state funding for a long-term plan for high-speed access to Sydney so our communities never have to go through this hell again. They don't call it the sandstone curtain for nothing.
1: A double-lane highway servicing the Central West through Orange, Bathurst and Lithgow, if directly linked in a straight line from the M7 at Marsden Park Interchange to Orange, is a distance of 166 kilometres and would take 1.5 hours to travel. The current 234-kilometre trip takes about 3 hours and 14 minutes at best. The weather outlook, mostly sunny, as daytime maximum and minimum temperatures increase along with showers through the next week. Daily conditions today, rain 10 to 17, Sunday 6 to 19, Monday possible shower 8 to 19, Tuesday rain 13 to 15, Wednesday 9 to 14. Relative humidity ranging from 51% day and 99% night, with wind speed between 5 and 19 kilometres per hour this week. UV index moderate, sunrise 6:33 a.m, sunset 5:42 p.m. Burrandong Dam is at 32% capacity, Windermere 83%.

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6: That's 6884 8873. 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

dancing on me. Bad things, it's a lot of bad things that they wish and they wish and they wish and they wish and they wish and on me. Yeah. 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She say, do you love me? I tell her only partly. I only

0: You're listening to Binjang 91.5, the home of Aussie music. Whether it's Australian classics,
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2: Good morning, I'm David Cameron. A lawyer representing two of the women involved in the Sydney Swan scandal says his clients are in hiding and suffering severe trauma. Several adult entertainers are reported to have joined five players at a Melbourne hotel after the Swans' win against Essendon last Sunday. Police are investigating a report of sexual assault. Police haven't made any arrests or laid charges. Lawyer John Karantsis says, as well as intense media scrutiny, his clients have faced abuse from members of the public.
3: They've received a lot of messages that have been threatening in essence, and they deserve their privacy. They've gone through a traumatic experience.
2: British meteorologists have warned that a developing El Niño weather system could become the largest on record. The scientists say sea temperatures in the tropical central Pacific could be significantly higher than normal. The BBC's Matt McGrath has more.
4: The Met Office says it's never seen a signal this intense in their forecasts. Its projections suggest Pacific sea temperatures could climb more than 3 degrees above normal. El Niño begins when the trade winds, which normally blow west across the Pacific, start weakening. This pushes warm surface water eastwards and lets a huge store of ocean heat build up. Those same shifting winds are the engines of El Niño's impacts, with some already being felt around the world, with a weakened Indian monsoon, floods in Peru, and restrictions on ship numbers through the Panama Canal, which is filled by fresh, not seawater.
2: Reduced rainfall due to the El Niño event is affecting sugar supplies in India, the world's second largest sugar producer and exporter. For the first time in a decade, the country imported sugar to rein in local prices that have increased by 40% in recent months. Authorities in Ukraine say 14 people have been killed and more than 100 injured in daytime Russian drone strikes on a shopping centre in the central city of Kryvyi Rih. President Volodymyr Zelensky says Ukraine will definitely respond. Bogdan is a local community volunteer. He witnessed the attack.
5: I was driving nearby when I heard the explosion and saw smoke, so I came immediately. I saw wounded people and began providing medical assistance. I helped a man with shrapnel injuries, moving him to a safe distance because of the threat of a repeated strike, and handed him over to the ambulance. There was another strike, and unfortunately, people remain under the rubble. A search and rescue operation is ongoing, and we are also still working.
2: Translation by the BBC. The Australian Antarctic Festival continues in Hobart today, offering exhibitions, tours, displays and lectures about Australia's presence on the icy continent. Chief Executive of the Mawson's Huts Foundation, Lara Colrain, says there are sessions for all ages.
6: Lectures, exhibitions, films, education days for students, interact with the science that's going on. So we have our big Antarctic Expo down at Princess Wharf 1 here on Hobart's waterfront. And inside we have a bunch of interactive exhibitors that take people to Antarctica and show the people who work down there and the research that's being done.
2: Sport, and the world number one men's tennis player, Jannik Sinner, won't compete at the US Open this month because of an injury. Writing on social media, Sinner says he's very sad and disappointed because New York has a special place in his heart.
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3: Fancy a tender, juicy steak, a nice warming casserole on a cold winter's night, tasty snags straight off the barbecue? Then Cusack's Butchery in Lee Street is the place to go. 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
1: G'day, I'm Andrew Gee, Independent, Federal Member for Clare. I recently moved a motion in the Australian Parliament calling on governments to bring in a support package for our businesses going broke because of the indefinite closure of the Great Western Highway, and also to commit major funding in the budget for improved road access between the Central West and Sydney. Unbelievably, when it came to a vote, no Labor or One Nation MP supported it, and hardly any Liberals or Nationals either. Rest assured that I'll be keeping up the fight for the support our communities need and deserve. Authorised by AG Orange.
2: Sponsored Binjang 91.5.
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This is the greatest and best song in the world. Tribute. Long time ago, me and my brother Kyle here, we was hitchhiking down a long and lonesome road. All of a sudden, there shined a shiny demon in the middle of the road. And he said,

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1: Making news in the Wellington and District Leader and government sources, I'm Tony Graham. A man has been charged over an alleged police pursuit and drug seizure in Wellington overnight. Police were patrolling about 9:30 p.m. yesterday, Thursday, August 20, when they saw a Ford sedan on Whiteley Street allegedly driving dangerously with no lights, and when the driver allegedly ignored police direction to stop, a pursuit was initiated that continued through several streets in Wellington. The vehicle allegedly reached speeds of up to 120 kilometres an hour in signposted 50 kilometre an hour speed zones before reaching Warriga Place, where the vehicle travelled off-road into a paddock behind an aged care facility and hit a fence. Police directed the driver, a 32-year-old man, to get out of the vehicle, but while attempting to remove the driver, police will allege the driver attempted to accelerate away and a taser was deployed. Following a short foot pursuit, officers arrested the man, who was allegedly wearing a black balaclava. During a search of the man and vehicle, police seized methamphetamine, 4 mobile phones and scissors allegedly in his possession. The vehicle was also allegedly displaying 2 different registration plates that did not match the vehicle. The man was taken to Wellington Police Station, where he was charged with 7 offences and was refused bail to appear before Bail Division Court 4 on Friday, August 21. Mr G, Federal Member for Clare, didn't mince words when addressing Parliament about the contentious gun buyback laws.
4: The state and federal gun buyback for New South Wales is an absolute insult to every law-abiding gun owner and firearm business across our state. Forcing around 50,000 law-abiding citizens to hand over hundreds of thousands of guns but only paying cents on the dollar is a disgrace, penalising honest Australians who obey the law. And look what they're doing to our firearm businesses. Pathetic, inadequate grants of up to $25,000. Taxpayers are going to be slugged up to $1 billion, all because the state and federal governments wanted to make a knee-jerk political point following the horrific Bondi terrorist attack. What we need to be doing is going after the illegal firearms that our streets are awash with. The crooks aren't going to be handing in their guns under this buyback. Let's get to the bottom of the real issues behind this attack, including security and intelligence fails, and go after the real criminals. Bin this junk policy and leave honest, peace-loving Australians alone. Stop making them scapegoats for government failures.
1: Mr G was rather pleased about the extra funding from the federal and New South Wales governments to build an additional lane at the Convict Bridge along the Great Western Highway at Victoria Pass.
5: An extra lane on the Convict Bridge is a win for people power. The only reason this funding has been made available is through relentless community pressure and campaigning. We still have local businesses closing their doors and going broke because of this ongoing debacle. The business support package announced by the New South Wales government is hopelessly inadequate. What we need is an ongoing business support package. Our businesses need this state and federal government support now. We also want federal and state funding for a long-term plan for high-speed access to Sydney so our communities never have to go through this hell again. They don't call it the sandstone curtain for nothing.
1: A double-lane highway servicing the Central West through Orange, Bathurst and Lithgow, if directly linked in a straight line from the M7 at Marsden Park interchange to Orange, is a distance of 166 kilometres and would take 1.5 hours to travel. The current 234-kilometre trip takes about 3 hours and 14 minutes at best. The weather outlook, mostly sunny, as daytime maximum and minimum temperatures increase along with showers through the next week. Daily conditions today, rain 10 to 17, Sunday 6 to 19, Monday possible shower 8 to 19, Tuesday rain 13 to 15, Wednesday 9 to 14. Relative humidity ranging from 51% day and 99% night, with wind speed between 5 and 19 kilometres per hour this week. UV index moderate, sunrise 6:33 a.m, sunset 5:42 p.m. Burrandong Dam is at 32% capacity, Windermere 83%.

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1: Macquarie Homestay offers a beacon of hope and support for families facing medical challenges. 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
0: The Gerry Lines markets are on again the last Saturday this month. 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

0: The fun continues at the Wellow Soldiers Club with raffles every Tuesday, Friday and Sunday night. Plus there's bingo Tuesday to Thursday and Friday High Rollers Bingo on the last Friday of the month. 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

hate to give the satisfaction asking how you're doing now. 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Just what you wanted. 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
2: Good morning, I'm David Cameron. A lawyer representing two of the women involved in the Sydney Swan scandal says his clients are in hiding and suffering severe trauma. Several adult entertainers are reported to have joined five players at a Melbourne hotel after the Swans' win against Essendon last Sunday. Police are investigating a report of sexual assault. Police haven't made any arrests or laid charges. Lawyer John Karantsis says, as well as intense media scrutiny, his clients have faced abuse from members of the public.
3: They've received a lot of messages that have been threatening in essence, and they deserve their privacy. They've gone through a traumatic experience.
2: British meteorologists have warned that a developing El Niño weather system could become the largest on record. The scientists say sea temperatures in the tropical central Pacific could be significantly higher than normal. The BBC's Matt McGrath has more.
4: The Met Office says it's never seen a signal this intense in their forecasts. Its projections suggest Pacific sea temperatures could climb more than 3 degrees above normal. El Niño begins when the trade winds, which normally blow west across the Pacific, start weakening. This pushes warm surface water eastwards and lets a huge store of ocean heat build up. Those same shifting winds are the engines of El Niño's impacts, with some already being felt around the world, with a weakened Indian monsoon, floods in Peru, and restrictions on ship numbers through the Panama Canal, which is filled by fresh, not seawater.
2: Reduced rainfall due to the El Niño event is affecting sugar supplies in India, the world's second largest sugar producer and exporter. For the first time in a decade, the country imported sugar to rein in local prices that have increased by 40% in recent months. Authorities in Ukraine say 14 people have been killed and more than 100 injured in daytime Russian drone strikes on a shopping centre in the central city of Kryvyi Rih. President Volodymyr Zelensky says Ukraine will definitely respond. Bogdan is a local community volunteer. He witnessed the attack.
5: I was driving nearby when I heard the explosion and saw smoke, so I came immediately. I saw wounded people and began providing medical assistance. I helped a man with shrapnel injuries, moving him to a safe distance because of the threat of a repeated strike, and handed him over to the ambulance. There was another strike, and unfortunately, people remain under the rubble. A search and rescue operation is ongoing, and we are also still working.
2: Translation by the BBC. The Australian Antarctic Festival continues in Hobart today, offering exhibitions, tours, displays and lectures about Australia's presence on the icy continent. Chief Executive of the Mawson's Huts Foundation, Lara Colrain, says there are sessions for all ages.
6: Lectures, exhibitions, films, education days for students, interact with the science that's going on. So we have our big Antarctic Expo down at Princess Wharf 1 here on Hobart's waterfront. And inside we have a bunch of interactive exhibitors that take people to Antarctica and show the people who work down there and the research that's being done.
2: Sport, and the world number one men's tennis player, Jannik Sinner, won't compete at the US Open this month because of an injury. Writing on social media, Sinner says he's very sad and disappointed because New York has a special place in his heart.
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Binjang 91.5, it's 7 minutes past eight, or just actually clicking over now, 8 minutes past eight. It's 11 degrees in Wellington. Shortly we'll hear from the Eagles and we'll also have Foreigner.

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1: Making news in the Wellington and District Leader and government sources, I'm Tony Graham. A man has been charged over an alleged police pursuit and drug seizure in Wellington overnight. Police were patrolling about 9:30pm yesterday, Thursday, August 20, when they saw a Ford sedan on Whiteley Street allegedly driving dangerously with no lights, and when the driver allegedly ignored police direction to stop, a pursuit was initiated that continued through several streets in Wellington. The vehicle allegedly reached speeds of up to 120 kilometres an hour in signposted 50 kilometre an hour speed zones before reaching Warriga Place, where the vehicle travelled off-road into a paddock behind an aged care facility and hit a fence. Police directed the driver, a 32-year-old man, to get out of the vehicle, but while attempting to remove the driver, police will allege the driver attempted to accelerate away and a taser was deployed. Following a short foot pursuit, officers arrested the man, who was allegedly wearing a black balaclava. During a search of the man and vehicle, police seized methamphetamine, 4 mobile phones and scissors allegedly in his possession. The vehicle was also allegedly displaying 2 different registration plates that did not match the vehicle. The man was taken to Wellington Police Station, where he was charged with 7 offences and was refused bail to appear before Bail Division Court 4 on Friday, August 21. Mr. G, Federal Member for Clare, didn't mince words when addressing Parliament about the contentious gun buyback laws.
3: The state and federal gun buyback for New South Wales is an absolute insult to every law-abiding gun owner and firearm business across our state. Forcing around 50,000 law-abiding citizens to hand over hundreds of thousands of guns but only paying cents on the dollar is a disgrace, penalising honest Australians who obey the law. And look what they're doing to our firearm businesses. Pathetic, inadequate grants of up to $25,000. Taxpayers are going to be slugged up to $1 billion, all because the state and federal governments wanted to make a knee-jerk political point following the horrific Bondi terrorist attack. What we need to be doing is going after the illegal firearms that our streets are awash with. The crooks aren't going to be handing in their guns under this buyback. Let's get to the bottom of the real issues behind this attack, including security and intelligence fails, and go after the real criminals. Bin this junk policy and leave honest, peace-loving Australians alone. Stop making them scapegoats for government failures.
1: Mr. G was rather pleased about the extra funding from the federal and New South Wales governments to build an additional lane at the Convict Bridge along the Great Western Highway at Victoria Pass.
4: An extra lane on the Convict Bridge is a win for people power. The only reason this funding has been made available is through relentless community pressure and campaigning. We still have local businesses closing their doors and going broke because of this ongoing debacle. The business support package announced by the New South Wales government is hopelessly inadequate. What we need is an ongoing business support package. Our businesses need this state and federal government support now. We also want federal and state funding for a long-term plan for high-speed access to Sydney so our communities never have to go through this hell again. They don't call it the sandstone curtain for nothing.
1: A double-lane highway servicing the central west through Orange, Bathurst and IFCO, if directly linked in a straight line from the M7 at Marsden Park interchange to Orange, is a distance of 166 kilometres and would take 1.5 hours to travel. The current 234-kilometre trip takes about 3 hours and 14 minutes at best. The weather outlook, mostly sunny, as daytime maximum and minimum temperatures increase along with showers through the next week. Daily conditions today, rain 10 to 17, Sunday 6 to 19, Monday possible shower 8 to 19, Tuesday rain 13 to 15, Wednesday 9 to 14. Relative humidity ranging from 51% day and 99% night, with wind speed between 5 and 19 kilometres per hour this week. UV index moderate, sunrise 6:33 a.m, sunset 5:42 p.m. Burrendong Dam is at 32% capacity, Windermere 83%.

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1: Binjang,

Binjang 91.5, it's 8:38, 12 degrees in Wellington. Shortly we'll hear from Spider Bait and also M People. But before then, folks, it's time to catch up with what's happening around the town. The Rotary markets that were set down for Cameron Park this morning have been cancelled due to the weather conditions. And the Geary Lions Market at Wise Park, Geary, will be on next Saturday morning. The Redbacks Rugby Club second grade versus Narromine Gorillas at Molong. That game is this afternoon at 1:30. Next Friday through to Sunday, or actually it'll be this coming Friday, so Friday through to Sunday, there will be a craft camp at Ridgecrest with a number of workshops being held throughout the weekend. You can contact Ridgecrest for details. The Cameron Park Fun Run happens every Saturday morning from 8 a.m. So if you're looking to get a little bit of exercise and would like some company while you're doing it, why not meet up with the gang in Cameron Park around the vicinity of the toilet blocks next Saturday morning at 8 a.m. The library is open from 9:30 through to midday today. The Lions Book Fair is open from 9:30 through to 1:30 this afternoon. The museum is open from 10 until 2. The Wellington Arts pop-up at Kimball's is open from 10 until 2. And the Wellington Warriors Football Club are at Pioneer Park today. Tomorrow, the Buddhist Centre visiting hours are 1 p.m. through to 4 p.m. Empathetic counselling is by appointment, please. The Yin Yoga is on the first Sunday of the month, and the restorative yoga is on the third Sunday of the month. The museum is open tomorrow, 10 a.m. to 2 p.m. And for further information on the above mentioned events, please look up our Binjang Facebook page under the What's On section.

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2: Good morning, I'm David Cameron. The ACT has become the latest jurisdiction to sign on to the gun buyback scheme. The territories reached an agreement with the federal government for the scheme to remove firearms, which was set up following the Bondi mass shooting in December. It's just the second jurisdiction to join the scheme after New South Wales. It's estimated 14% of the ACT's 7,000 firearms licence holders will be affected by a proposed cap on guns. There are 23,000 guns registered in the national capital. Federal Health Minister Mark Butler says he's evaluating the need for multiple specialist cancer treatment units to meet demand. Victoria and South Australia have been competing to house a proton therapy unit. Mark Butler says it may be better to develop a network of sites.
3: Given the affluxion of time, there is the possibility that we're not looking at a question of either a Victorian or a South Australian proton therapy unit, but indeed we might need to look at both of them at the same time. The two projects are a little different, so they might serve different needs in the community.
2: The British Met Office is warning the El Niño event developing over the Pacific Ocean is likely to be the strongest in living memory. Meteorologists say sea temperatures in the tropical central Pacific and areas around Australia and Indonesia could rise more than 3 degrees above normal. Professor Adam Scaife is head of long-range forecasting.
4: I've been involved in long-range forecasting for many years, and I have never seen an event like this in our forecasts. The tropical Pacific is warming faster than I've ever seen, and assuming the forecasts are correct, and we've got very high confidence at this stage, we think that when it peaks in November and December, it's likely to be record event, unprecedented beyond anything we've seen in living memory.
2: The US Supreme Court says work can temporarily resume on the White House ballroom while judges weigh up an emergency appeal by the Trump administration against a challenge to the building project. The BBC's Bernd DeBusman is in Washington.
5: While initially this was a ballroom for large events that President Trump wants to have at the White House, he's really now framed this as his, to have his attorneys, as kind of a national security imperative. The new ballroom, he describes it more as a military complex now. It'll include medical facilities, drone-proof construction, for example, that he says really will protect future presidents. Of course, it's detractors say that he's done this without any congressional approval, and ultimately that's what the court will have to decide.
2: Hobart's waterfront is being overtaken today by a major festival celebrating the work of Australian researchers in Antarctica. The Antarctic Festival is hosting immersive exhibitions and talks on the latest research happening in the coldest place on Earth. Chief Executive of the Mawson's Huts Foundation, Lara Colrain, says the event supports the broader work of the charity in conservation and education.
6: We also operate the Mobile Antarctic Classroom. So that goes around Tasmanian school students, educating them about Antarctic and Southern Ocean science. And that's everything from wildlife to plate tectonics, geology, climate change, the really important research that's being done today.
2: Sport, and the world number one men's tennis player Jannik Sinner won't compete at the US Open this month because of an injury. Writing on social media, Sinner says he's very sad and disappointed because New York has a special place in his heart.
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Being doing 91.5, it's 11 minutes past 9, 13 degrees in Wellington. Shortly we'll hear from M People and we'll also have Joe Cocker.

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3: 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Pick up only until 4 p.m.
1: Making news in the Wellington and District Leader and Government Sources, I'm Tony Graham. A man has been charged over an alleged police pursuit and drug seizure in Wellington overnight. Police were patrolling about 9:30 p.m. yesterday, Thursday, August 20, when they saw a Ford sedan on Whiteley Street allegedly driving dangerously with no lights, and when the driver allegedly ignored police direction to stop, a pursuit was initiated that continued through several streets in Wellington. The vehicle allegedly reached speeds of up to 120 kilometres an hour in signposted 50 kilometre an hour speed zones before reaching Warriga Place, where the vehicle travelled off-road into a paddock behind an aged care facility and hit a fence. Police directed the driver, a 32-year-old man, to get out of the vehicle, but while attempting to remove the driver, police will allege the driver attempted to accelerate away and a taser was deployed. Following a short foot pursuit, officers arrested the man, who was allegedly wearing a black balaclava. During a search of the man and vehicle, police seized methamphetamine, 4 mobile phones and scissors allegedly in his possession. The vehicle was also allegedly displaying 2 different registration plates that did not match the vehicle. The man was taken to Wellington Police Station, where he was charged with 7 offences and was refused bail to appear before Bail Division Court 4 on Friday, August 21. Mr G, Federal Member for Clare, didn't mince words when addressing Parliament about the contentious gun buyback laws.
4: The state and federal gun buyback for New South Wales is an absolute insult to every law-abiding gun owner and firearm business across our state, forcing around 50,000 law-abiding citizens to hand over hundreds of thousands of guns but only paying cents on the dollar is a disgrace, penalising honest Australians who obey the law. And look what they're doing to our firearm businesses. Pathetic, inadequate grants of up to $25,000. Taxpayers are going to be slugged up to $1 billion, all because the state and federal governments wanted to make a knee-jerk political point following the horrific Bondi terrorist attack. What we need to be doing is going after the illegal firearms that our streets are awash with. The crooks aren't going to be handing in their guns under this buyback. Let's get to the bottom of the real issues behind this attack, including security and intelligence fails, and go after the real criminals. Bin this junk policy and leave honest, peace-loving Australians alone. Stop making them scapegoats for government failures.
1: Mr G was rather pleased about the extra funding from the federal and New South Wales governments to build an additional lane at the Convict Bridge along the Great Western Highway at Victoria Pass.
5: An extra lane on the Convict Bridge is a win for people power. The only reason this funding has been made available is through relentless community pressure and campaigning. We still have local businesses closing their doors and going broke because of this ongoing debacle. The business support package announced by the New South Wales government is hopelessly inadequate. What we need is an ongoing business support package. Our businesses need this state and federal government support now. We also want federal and state funding for a long-term plan for high-speed access to Sydney so our communities never have to go through this hell again. They don't call it the sandstone curtain for nothing.
1: A double-lane highway servicing the central west through Orange, Bathurst and Lithgow, if directly linked in a straight line from the M7 at Marsden Park interchange to Orange, is a distance of 166 kilometres and would take 1.5 hours to travel. The current 234-kilometre trip takes about 3 hours and 14 minutes at best. The weather outlook, mostly sunny, as daytime maximum and minimum temperatures increase along with showers through the next week. Daily conditions today, rain 10 to 17, Sunday 6 to 19, Monday possible shower 8 to 19, Tuesday rain 13 to 15, Wednesday 9 to 14. Relative humidity ranging from 51% day and 99% night, with wind speed between 5 and 19 kilometres per hour this week. UV index moderate, sunrise 6:33 a.m, sunset 5:42 p.m. Burrendong Dam is at 32% capacity, Windermere 83%.

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Bing Jang 91.5, it's 9:41. 14 degrees in Wellington. Shortly we'll hear from Neil Diamond and we'll also have Carlos Santana featuring Chad Kroeger. But firstly, folks, we need to catch up on what's happening around the town. The Rotary markets set down for today here in Wellington have been cancelled due to the weather conditions. The Geary Lions markets are on next Saturday. The Redbacks Rugby Club, second grade, versus Narromine Gorillas at Molong. That game is being played at 1:30 this afternoon. On Friday through to Sunday, there will be a craft camp at Ridgecrest. A number of workshops will be held throughout the weekend, and you can contact Ridgecrest for details. The Cameron Park Fun Run happens every Saturday morning from 8 a.m. If you're interested in getting a little bit of exercise, why not meet up with the team in Cameron Park next Saturday morning at 8 a.m. The library is open till midday. The Lions Book Fair is open from, well, they're actually open now until 1:30 this afternoon. The museum is open from 10 until 2. The Wellington Arts pop-up shop at Kimball's is open 10 a.m. to 2 p.m. And the Wellington Warriors Football Club are at Pioneer Park today. Tomorrow, the Buddhist Centre visiting hours are 1 p.m. to 4 p.m. Empathetic counselling is by appointment, please. Yin yoga is on the first Sunday of the month, and restorative yoga is on the third Sunday of the month. The museum is open tomorrow, 10 a.m. till 2 p.m. And for further information on the above-mentioned events, please look up our Bing Jang Facebook page under the What's On section.

0: The fun continues at the Willow Soldiers Club with raffles every Tuesday, Friday and Sunday night. Plus there's bingo Tuesday to Thursday and Friday High Rollers Bingo on the last Friday of the month. 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